0: 95.5 KLAQ, El Paso's best rock. Early 80s Quiet Riot, covering Slade there and bringing the noise. Yeah, I'm Clint Garza. I mentioned the Hump Day Happy Hour to you earlier. Well, if you're looking for a little noise this evening for free, join me over at the State Line Restaurant, 1222 Sunland Park Drive. And that's where I'll be tonight. I'll get things rolling around 7. I'll be signing folks up to win free prizes. Man, you could walk away a winner. You'll definitely win. In terms of the free music, as their music series continues with Drew Fish on stage, man, he'll start his performance at 7:30. Doesn't cost a thing to sit on that beautiful patio and enjoy him, but bring along a couple of bucks for some brews, some barbecue, and to help out the El Pasoans Fighting Hunger Food Bank. Man, they're the beneficiaries this year. Presented by the law offices of Frederick Mandel, it is happening tonight at 1222 Sunland Park Drive.
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95.5 KLAQ, El Paso's best rock with GNR. If you're up for a little dancing, don't forget tonight the State Line Music Series continues. 1222 Sunland Park Drive. 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Jenny Lynn Elkins just won that trip to go check out Upheaval Festival. 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

95.5 KLAQ, El Paso's best rock, POD. LWG winding down our hump day together with another concert preview. September 15th, Theory of a Dead Man are coming to the Abraham Chavez Theater. Seven Dust and Return to Dust coming with them. Here's their latest. It's Barricade on the Cube.

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5: Man, I've been looking forward to tonight's show for a long time. On Friday, we will celebrate the release of the brand new studio album from Dogstar. This band has been around since the early 90s. They released their first album in 1996, and it sounded perfect in 96, man. Just fitting into that world of alternative rock, coming out of grunge rock, all of this stuff, man, just coming together for a pretty powerful debut album. And here we are, 30 years since that album came out, getting ready for their new one. And tonight we are hanging out with the three guys that make up Dogstar.

Brett Domrose, Rob Mailhouse, and Keanu Reeves. They are all on the show coming up very, very soon. In addition to that, I'm going to get you a fresh code word for that trip to Cleveland to see Foo Fighters. That's coming up in about 1 hour, so let's get going. Loudwire Nights is on.

0: 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When I get back, we are hanging out with Dogstar. 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
1: 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At the moon.
0: Join us at the moon. It's there's no cover charge. It's just
2: a free show.
3: You just got to get there.
0: Just to get there. It's really hard to get there. No, it's exciting. I mean, Nicole and I did a great job producing. We had really fun making it, and it feels like, you know, like just the sound of it seems just like the stuff that we like as well, just that sonic sound that we all grew up listening to, that kind of production, but yet it's, you know, us, but yet Nick sort of guided us in that sort of wonderful way. He had the same, I guess we had the same musical taste or whatever. He was just so good at guiding us, and he did a great job with the guys, you know, beautiful job with the guitars and the bass. I just love the way it sounds.
3: Totally agree. And I'm glad you brought up Nick, because I want to talk about him. So this producer, Nick Lone, just an incredible resume of the albums he's produced, the bands he's worked with, from Nick Cave and the Bad Seeds to Idols to Gang of Four and Killing Joke and Talking Heads and Lou Reed and Silverchair. And, you know, you guys have worked with some great producers over the years, like Ed Stasium, who, you know, built the Power Station studio in Hell's Kitchen in New York City, and Richie Zito and Dave Trumfio. How did you get hooked up with Nick for the new album?
4: That was management. They gave us a list of producers to take a look at, and he was on there and stood out, obviously, by his resume that you just listed. And we got real excited real fast when we saw his name.
0: We thought it was a misprint. We're like, it was like Fred Flintstone, Barney Rubble, Nick Lunette. We're like, wait a minute. We thought that was like the long shot, you know, like, oh, hell yeah. And then he's such a kind, loving person. Like you said, the resume and it's just the sounds.
1: It was cool. He had come to see us at the Roxy, right?
0: No, the Troubadour.
1: Troubadour.
0: You never told us that. He was in the audience, right?
1: Yeah.
0: Which is fun.
3: That is fun. I love hearing that. Guys, thank you so much for hanging out. Rob, Brett, Keanu, making up Dogstar, celebrating Dogstar, getting ready for Dogstar's new album, All In Now, out on Friday. We'll keep chatting. Coming up right now, it's Beartooth and Free. It's Loudwire Nights. Got the

0: It's Loudwire Nights. We are hanging out with Dogstar tonight. Brett Domrose, Rob Mailhouse, and Keanu Reeves as we get ready for the release of their new album, All In Now, out on Friday. And I got to tell you this, man, you can pick up the album at loudwire.com. Just check out our record store. Yeah, we've got a record store, and you can pick it up. And if you use the promo code CHUCK15, CHUCK15, it's going to save you 15% off on that album. But we're hanging out with Dogstar talking about this album. And, you know, it's interesting as I hear this album, I can't help but compare it to the last album, Somewhere Between the Power Lines and Palm Trees. You know, that album felt a little more laid back, maybe, and All In Now seems to tap into a bit of that, a little bit of that, but it also harkens to the sounds that you were making in the 90s, I think. And I don't know if it's the right word, but it almost sounds like there's more urgency on some of the songs on this new album. Was that something that Nick helped you tap into, or was that sort of already forming as you guys started writing this album?
1: We pretty much had most of the songs by the time we got Nick on board, but he helped us. We had more than we needed, and he helped us, you know, pick the songs and definitely, you know, made the most out of what we had. You know, we had some rough sketches and this and that, and he came in and put his magic on it.
2: I think when we were songwriting, Brett, doesn't it? I feel like we were trying to, like, we wanted to have a little more urgency in some of the songs, and wanted to like rah, let's go.
1: Yeah, it seemed like a natural progression, you know, that we eased back in with the other album, and then this one we were a little bit more like, okay, we found some footing, and we're ready to go to the next gear, you know, next level.
0: I love it, guys. Thank you so much for being here. Thanks for helping us get ready for the new Dogstar album out on Friday. We'll keep chatting. Coming up right now, it's Motley Crue. It's Loudwire Nights.

0: Flatwire Nights. That is Return to Dust and Board. And we are hanging out with the three guys that make up Dogstar, that have made up Dogstar for three decades, Rob, Brett, and Keanu. Guys, thank you so much for being here as we get ready for this new album, All In Now, out on Friday. And we've been talking about working with producer Nick Lonet. And, you know, he posted something on Instagram when a video came out. And, you know, Rob or Brett, one of you commented thanking him, you know, for bringing the magic, making this magic in the studio. I mean, it seems like, yeah, he was on the list for management, but once you guys got together, like, it just clicked. Is that fair to say?
1: Yeah, he's like a little kid, you know? He's got, like, the, you know what I mean? He's had that youthful excitement, too. And he had just come off this record with Amel and the Sniffers, so he had just come off this real sort of, like, powerful kind of vibe, and he kind of brought that in with him, and you know, he's out there and about. You know, when he's not working, he's out there at the goth clubs, and he's always looking at bands and going to shows. And he's like, you know, he's like in his 20s, going, you know, he's like a young kid, and he's got so much energy. You know, he can sit down there and in the chair and, you know, working for like 12 hours straight and without even getting up. I don't think he went to the bathroom once the whole time we recorded.
2: Remember the first meeting we had, the first meeting we had, I remember thinking, this guy is like a rock star aura. Like, yeah. like he's a rock star. Like, I walked in and I was like, oh, okay. Like, there's a vibe off this guy. Like, so it was really like, it gave me instant comfort. Like, knowing that he was totally like, I don't know. I mean, it's more than just his image. It's just that there was just a confidence coming off of him that kind of made you relax and go, I think we're in good hands maybe with this guy.
1: Yeah, our first meeting, he picked the place. He goes, let's be me a little French brasserie in Los Feliz. You know, we went there and it was very European, and it was sweet. After the meeting, we had never met him before. We were hugging each other. We just like started hugging. It was kind of like, wow.
2: Maybe that was after I left.
1: Oh, that was after you left. That's true. That is true. But you know what I mean? He's that kind of person. You know, he's just a sweet person. And he's just got great ears, too. And I feel like he took Brett's guitars and layers and vocals and really made it all like a different kind of an instrument. Instead of like, here's the vocal. Here, it all sort of blends in its own sort of style. And he put style on it, you know, which was already there, you know, but he

0: just sort of put something else, like a little paintbrush on it. I think that's what he's really good at, you know, he's just finding out the best and, you know, in the people that he's working with and then adding his sort of paint stroke on it.
1: Which is cool because you guys, like you said, you had, you know, already written this album or you know, had started writing and you know, working on it quite a while. And so for him to come in, like, to be able to do that, like, it's exactly what you want a producer to do.
2: He definitely became like a fourth member of the band, I think. Yeah. You know, with some other producers we worked with in the past, sometimes they're like taking phone calls in the middle of it and you're like, where the hell did they go? You're like, I'm ready to sing or I'm ready to, you know, and they're out there like trying to line up their next gig on like in the middle of a dinner. Come on, man. So there was just none of that with this guy. He was just like, let's work. And, you know, he was 100% there. It was so fun. Made it so fun.
1: That's amazing, man. Well, the album that you guys made with Nick, it's fantastic. It's out on Friday. It is called All In Now. And we will keep chatting with Dogstar coming up after this.
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4: So here's an interesting note. 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

0: You getting together and tossing around ideas, you guys write.
1: Yeah, rehearsal starts at 1 p.m. We go to Nightingale Studios in Burbank. We were in Studio C.
2: Love it.
1: We set up the gear and, we just go and then it's like, okay, we need a day off tomorrow. Okay, then okay, let's go. Basically from 1 o'clock till, it's usually till 6. 7, right, guys? And we were just kind of just write, play,
3: bounce ideas around, yeah.
4: Well, this, I noticed on this record, actually both records, but a lot of times Keanu will write on the little iPhone app recording notes. He'll send little riffs over and just name them like little patch names, and it'll be like a verse or a really powerful, fun kind of melodic riff. And then we'll bring those into rehearsals, and then Brett weaves around that, and then they come up with a chorus. And so a lot of times we start out with little basic, just sort of like riffs. Maybe Keanu was on the couch, or I don't know what he was doing, but they're all really good. You know, there's so many
1: That's
4: of them.
1: Not
4: it's
1: true.
4: Like a
1: some
4: lot.
1: Of them get, we all we they get kicked out. Like I'll do some riffs.
4: Yeah,
1: I had some riffs.
4: But they're so
1: yeah. And then we had the whiteboard. Brett brought in the whiteboard. So we just started kind of building up from the riffs to like, how do the parts go to the songs? Robert's kind of like our good critic. He's like, you guys are fucking it up. There's too many parts. Or we like that. And then we had, right? We went through a process of like, these are keepers. Man, we're not so sure. Until we had kind of, we wanted to have at least, what was it, 15 just to go with.
3: And then, we had 15 plus we had about another 3 or 4 that were floating ideas that we just couldn't get ourselves happy with them for whatever reason. We got close, but you know, there's still some pieces lingering out there that didn't make it. So, you know, we spend a lot of time on ideas. If we like the idea, you know, there's 2-3 days sometimes we keep hitting it, and then some of them just never became a song. So it's definitely like you're going to work, you know, but in a fun way.
0: Yeah.
3: We just sit in there and we just stare at each other and grind it out, and you know.
1: But it was nice because it was like, how are we feeling today? How are we feeling this afternoon? I'm feeling like this. You know, we'd kind of check into the universe and the muses and see how we were feeling and what we would play, how we would play.
3: Yeah.
4: Yeah. Instead of coming in like with like a full sculpture or something like, here's the sculpture, let's do this. A lot of times we'll just come in with the armature and just throw clay, you know, and sort of build something together, you know, instead of having the piece final. And then sometimes if a part, we love this part and it doesn't fit in the song, we'll use it for another song. Or we remember that part that was the chorus, or let's, and then it'll fit into a whole nother one. So, you know, I think it's this time around, you know, it's really interesting because we save a lot of ideas and we don't necessarily throw them out forever. We revisit them and maybe they'll work, you know, on another song.
0: Yeah, I get that, man. That makes total sense. Guys, thank you so much for being here. It is such a privilege to have all of you on the show tonight celebrating Dogstar and this new album, All In Now, out on Friday. We've got a lot more time with you. We'll keep chatting coming up. Right now, let's hear it. This is the title track. This is Dogstar and All In Now. It's Loudwire Nights.

It's Loudwire Nights, and here are two songs. I'm going to get you a fresh code word for a trip to the rock and roll capital of the world, where you're going to get to see Foo Fighters and get to experience the Rock and Roll Hall of Fame. That's right, man. All you got to do is make sure you've got the Loudwire app on your phone and get entered to win. And then here, after we hear from Metallica and Foo Fighters, you're going to get a code word. You're going to put that code word in the app, and that's going to increase your chances of winning. Simple as that. I'll get you that code word and more details coming up. But I did say Foo Fighters because we're...

0: in the middle of a Fight Club all about the Foo Fighters. We have thrown their debut self-titled album, Into the Fight Club, up against their brand new album, Your Favorite Toy. Open up the app, tap that button that says Chuck's Fight Club, and let me know which one is your favorite. Which one wins the Fight Club Friday night? We will celebrate the winner tonight. We're going to hear a track off of Your Favorite Toy.
1: The first rule in Chuck's Fight Club, vote. 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

0: Mighty Metallica, it's Loudwire Nights. We will kick off Mission Metallica here in a couple of hours, and we're going to cover a lot of ground, man, from Load to 72 Seasons and all the way back to Ride the Lightning. That starts here in 2 hours. Right now, though, I got to get you a code word for that trip to Cleveland to see Foo Fighters and to get into the Rock and Roll Hall of Fame, man. 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Put in tonight's code word for an even better shot at winning. Tonight's code word, Hall. H-A-L-L. Hall. Yeah, like the Rock and Roll Hall of Fame. 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
6: Huge thanks to Brett Domrose, Rob Mailhouse, and Keanu Reeves for hanging with us tonight as we celebrate Dogstar, celebrate, 30-plus years of this band, but also getting ready for this new album, All In Now, that is coming out on Friday. And we've been talking a lot about, working with producer Nick Lonay, the writing process. As you talk about all this, it's interesting to me because All In Now, it seems like when I listen to it, it seems to capture all the different kind of paths the band has taken over the years. And not that you guys have changed course drastically or anything, but, just like any person or anyone, we grow, we evolve, we change. But All In Now really seems like this culmination of a few decades of playing together, of figuring this out together. Like, it's the best sort of picture of this is who Dogstar is. I'm saying that as a fan. I'm curious if it feels that way to you guys.
7: Not consciously. I mean, it's something that we just show up and it falls out of us, right? So I'm sure what you're saying is true. It's just that I think we always think of the new songs as we're most excited about them. But I don't know. I'll speak for myself. I don't feel like any kind of preconceived anything when we go in. It's just like Keanu said, what's the mood of the day? Are we going to be loose today and goof around? Or are we going to be serious and try and finish three ideas? Or what are we going to do? Sometimes we'll work on ideas and just be like, screw this. Let's just put that away and just have fun and see what happens, So, there's no, like you said, it's all part of our DNA, right? So, but there was no effort to go in any particular direction, right? It was just...
8: Yeah, All In Now was like a Reeves riff that we built. Siren was a Brett riff. The Whisper was a Robert and Reeves bass drum jam that started. And we dragged Brett over to play in our sandbox. So, those are three examples of, almost the primary ways. Exalted was a Brett riff that we all built. Let's see. Shallow Easy was a Reeves riff that we built. What else is there?
9: Joy. This Fear, same.
8: Fear is the Brett riff.
9: Yeah. But I agree with you, to answer
8: Joy was a Brett riff. Oh, no.
9: Oh, yeah, I love Joy.
8: Yeah.
7: Well, Joy, I think I heard a kind of a church bell sound in my head, and I was like, how do we make that sound as a three piece? And I tried to play some dissonant chords in the beginning to kind of sound like a church bell. So that's kind of where that grew from, I think. It was an intensity to it that we captured. I think it was pretty cool.
6: Right on. Well, as we talk about this new album, I want to go back to the early days. Robert, Keanu, you guys met in 91. You hit it off. Brett, you joined in 94. In 95, you're touring the world. You open for David Bowie in L.A. You tour with Bon Jovi across Australia and New Zealand. And you hadn't released an EP or an album yet. What was running through your heads as you were playing those shows?
8: Holy fuck.
7: Yeah. Well, we had an EP out. We did have an EP out in 95, right? Or no, it was 96.
6: Yeah.
7: When did that come out? 96, yeah.
6: Yeah, 96.
7: So right around that same time is when
6: we
7: all
6: we were working
7: stuff
6: on it, yeah.
7: Yeah.
8: Well, I mean, when we opened for Bon Jovi at the Forum, that was just what? But then it was it felt okay. It was fun. It was fun.
7: We didn't die. We survived.
6: We survived. I love it. Guys, thank you so much for being here. We're going to keep chatting about all of this coming up. But, I can't wait for the new Dogstar album to be here on Friday. More with Dogstar coming up right now. It's The Architects and

0: It's Loudwire Nights. We're hanging out with Brett and Rob and Keanu from Dogstar as we get ready for their new album, All In Now, coming out on Friday. And, you know, we were talking about, you know, the early days and playing these massive live shows. And you've been doing it for so long, and you were doing it before these huge tours. I mean, not at the same level as, you know, opening for Bon Jovi or Bowie, but still grinding it out. And, you know, your first show was 92 in L.A. And also, I just love this piece of history, Weezer's first show, which is wild to think you both kicking it off together on the same stage. You know, thinking about the early 90s, all the music that was coming out of L.A. and, of course, out of Seattle and, you know, even like San Diego, STP coming out. What was that scene like for Dogstar? Like, what did that feel like for you guys?
1: We weren't a part of it. At all. Yeah.
2: I mean, we were like a club. We were playing clubs and bars.
1: At midnight. At midnight. Dragonfly.
2: Yeah, the Roxbury. We would go on at midnight. And I think, you know, we were feeling it, but to answer what Keanu's saying, we weren't really a part of it, you know, for the recording, but we were feeling it, and it was a good time to be alive and a great time to be in Los Angeles at that time as well. It was exciting because it was a whole nother sort of a nail in the coffin of a certain genre and a bring up of another one, you know. And it just everything seemed exciting. People were out and about, and it was just a vibrant scene, you know. So it was really fun. It was great for us. It was to learn. It was a great learning experience to go through all that.
1: Oh, man, we were having fun, man. Dogstar had just been like, let's play and like whatever, you know. We weren't trying to sound like anybody. We've always been just kind of like, this is who we are and how it goes. Hopefully people enjoy it, you know, and have a good time.
0: Well, and to that point, I mean, yeah, you guys, like, what was running through your head? Were you guys have these big dreams or ideas, or was it just that, like, no, let's just go, we're just gonna play, we're gonna see what happens?
1: For me it was like that, like, yeah, let's make music, let's play. You know, we got signed, I think how many labels did we close down, guys? Two? How many labels did we shut down?
3: Are we gonna take responsibility for that? No.
2: We've closed a few bars down, that's for sure. I mean, to answer your question, I think this Nick Lanai album is, what I thought I was hearing your original question was that a culmination of what you felt? And I think for me, like, my dream for the band, not for myself, for the band, was sort of like this record. Because when I listen to this record, you know, it is a live record, so there's no click track, and I think it's very lofty. But the idea and the feel of that record was something I always felt that I always wanted for the band. I knew we could do it, something like that, but I'm so surprised and so happy at how it came out, because it, to me, that is the level that I think we are, that we could achieve. And we, you know, I think we deserve to work with someone like Nick, you know, because he helped us so much, and I think he really gave us a lot of confidence, and it's great when you work with someone like that. You think, oh, the higher up on the chain you go, the more difficult they're going to

0: be, or they're gonna, it's going to be harder, or it's going to be this. It was the complete opposite. Yeah. It was like, it was more nurturing, and he made us feel like kids and young, and not, you know, he just took all that off. And like Brett said, he was the fourth band member. You know, and Dave and Trumfew and Ruddy, those guys were, they were great as well, too. They made us feel really comfortable, too. So it's just, so I think those, the last two records are really wonderful. And I, you know, they're just, they're completely different.
1: Yeah.
0: But I, you know, those producers were really, really important for us to be able to. And we were lucky, you know, Ed Stasem was a lovely human being, and he taught us so much. And was an incredible experience working with Ed. And so I guess we've been pretty fortunate, you know?
1: Yeah.
0: It's just the thing that's different is us. Like, those guys are always great, and they're always legends, but we're not the same. So I think we've meandered into this area where someone like a Nick Lanai would say, yeah, fuck it, I'll work with those guys.
1: Yeah, it makes total sense. Guys, thank you so much for being here. Brett, Rob, Keanu, celebrating the new Dogstar album, All In Now, out on Friday. You can pick this up at Loudwire.com. Just check out our store. Yes, we got a record store right there at Loudwire. And you can order this album. And if you use the promo code CHUCK15, CHUCK15, it's going to save you 15% off this record, man. We'll keep chatting with Dogstar coming up right now. You know what? Let's hear a track from this new album. Off of All In Now, this one is called The Sphere. It's Loudwire Nights.

0: It's Loudwire Nights. That is Ice Nine Kills and Twisting the Knife. My name is Chuck, hanging with you till the clock strikes midnight. And for a little bit longer, man, I'm not alone. I've got three guys hanging with me: Brett Domrose, Rob Mailhouse, and Keanu Reeves from the band Dogstar, as we get ready for their new album, All In Now, coming out on Friday. And we're going to keep chatting with them coming up right after this.
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8: Huge, huge thanks to Brett and Rob and Keanu for hanging with us tonight as we celebrate the new album from Dogstar, All In Now. It is officially here on Friday this week, man. I can't wait for it. It's been, you know, just great talking about all of this, and not just the new album, but, you know, the entire history of this band going back 30 plus years. And, you know, you think about the early days, right, in LA, and Keanu, you said you didn't feel like you belonged, and Robert, you know, kind of the same thing, but still, like, still part of it and still get to see it and still kind of, you know, learn from it and experience it and all of that. Did you feel like, all right, you weren't part of it. Did you feel like on the more negative side, like outcast or anything like that, or just you're just doing your thing?
9: Yeah, no, I feel like, no, man, we were living in LA. We were playing in a rock band and we were playing shows.
8: Yeah, not bad, man.
9: You know what I mean? And like, and then we'd play here, we'd play there, we'd go on tour. You know, we toured the States 4 times, Japan 5 times. Yeah, yeah, I mean, like in the mid-90s, going into 2000s. Yeah, I mean, it was fun, you know? And we were just, you know, playing the Troubadour, you know, hanging out with friends, first bus tour, just like, you know, just kooky, wacky. Coming back and then like, oh, we didn't make any money. Oops. We had a great time, but maybe we don't bring so many people next time.
10: Every time you go on vacation, you don't really make money.
8: Yeah. Yeah, that's it, man. I mean, Brett, you said it's like going to work, but you know, it's fun. It's fun work.
11: Well, I mean, it's like that Joe Walsh line, right? They say I'm lazy, but it takes all my time. It's like it's a great way to spend your time, you know.
8: That's right.
11: You can call it work, then I'll take it, you know. And
8: so,
11: that's the job.
8: You know, in 96, you guys then released the debut EP, Quattro Formaggi, and then the first full length, Our Little Visionary. What runs through your head when you think about Our Little Visionary hitting the 3-decade milestone this year?
9: Wow. That's 30 years ago. Wow.
11: We actually played one of the songs from it the other day at a rehearsal just to see what, you know, just kind of threw it out there and see if we even remembered it. We didn't decide we were going to do it. We just started looking at each other and we played it. And we just like, oh my God. Yeah. So, I mean, it's memory lane, right? It's for sure nostalgic. And it makes me think of where we were when we wrote the album in Chicago and, you know, just things that were happening at that time. So it's a kind of a throwback experience.
10: It's like looking through an old diary, right?
11: Like an old photo album. Yeah.
10: Yeah. An old photo album. Yeah.
11: Yeah. But, and you know, some of the songs are still, we still, oh, that one's still okay. That one's still okay. So maybe, you know, maybe one day we'll bring some of those out. You know, and then there's some that I think we've gone past that we're not really excited about anymore for whatever reason. And maybe that'll change in a couple of years, you know?
8: Yeah.
11: And make people hate the ones we like now and we'll like the ones. Again, it just depends on who we are when we show up that day.
8: I get it. Guys, thank you so much for being here. Brett, Rob, Keanu, it is so much fun catching up, chatting about all things Dogstar. And yeah, we still got plenty more time, man. We're going to keep chatting with you guys in the next hour. Right now, it is the latest from the Autumn Kings. This is called Gone, Gone, Gone. Crank it up, man.

I say it every time we play Rage Man, but it's always a good time for Rage Against the Machine. It's Loudwire Nights. My name is Chuck, hanging with you until the clock strikes midnight, and at least for the next hour, I'm not alone. We've got a few very special guests hanging with us, man. Brett Domrose, Rob Mailhouse, and Keanu Reeves from Dogstar as we get ready for their new album, All In Now, coming out on Friday this week. We'll keep chatting with them very, very soon. Right now, though, it's the latest from 3 Days Grace. This one is called Don't Want to Go Home Tonight. It's off of their new album, Alienation. It's Loudwire Nights.

0: 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Coming up after this break, we are back hanging with Rob and Brett and Keanu from Dogstar. They're up next.
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1: I'm going to keep saying it, but just a huge thank you to Rob Mailhouse, Brett Domrose, and Keanu Reeves from Dogstar for hanging with us tonight. 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And let me remind you, you can pick this album up at loudwire.com. Yes, we have a record store right there at Loudwire. And you can order this album. And if you want to save some money, because who the hell doesn't want to save some money, use the promo code CHUCK15, CHUCK15. You'll save 15% off on this album, man. But guys, it's so great catching up. As you think about all this, man, this whole conversation, right? We've gone from the early 90s to this new album. And, you know, hearing just kind of where your heads were at in those early days, you know, not necessarily thinking about these huge, huge dreams, but just doing what you wanted to do. Are you the same way today, or do you guys allow yourselves to think about big dreams like playing on the moon, or, you know, anything like that? Or do you just try to stay in the moment?
2: For me, I'm in the moment. I'm definitely enjoying every minute as it happens. No expectations of, I mean, I want great things just like everybody when they wake up. But you know, I'm not putting that weight on this to where this is my whole existence. If it doesn't get to, you know, platinum record, then I've failed or something. You know, it's way more fun for me personally to just ride the ride.
1: What about you, Robert?
3: Yeah, I just think the three of us together have this triangle. It's a great communication, the way we communicate when we play musically. And it's just really special, you know, to be able to play with your friends and then have this sort of relationship. It's just bass, drums, and guitar. And then, of course, the vocal. But the instrument, it's just the three of us. And I think we've figured out a way in that trio to make those instruments sort of work together. And so getting together, I feel like it's always special, no matter what we do, whether it's rehearsal or a show or the next record. I think we're onto something, and it's something bigger than, you know, just the song or the business. It's personal, and it's emotional, and it's historical within our friendship. And also the reaction of the people that are on the other end. Like, we don't know how they're going to react. And the reaction has been so positive. And we've, you know, we had a lot of ups and downs early, which is normal for any artist. And I think this time around, it feels the love and support is so different. It's so, I don't know if that's a sign of the times, or maybe it's something that we're doing, and I don't really know how to express that. But all I know is just the three of us, what we're doing and how it feels. And I feel like we have so much left in the tank, you know? Yeah. Like, well, I'm excited to get to the next record. And I just feel like we have all this stuff in us, and I don't know how it comes out, but it's just notes and music and sounds and beats. And I wouldn't want to play it with other artists. That's the thing. It might not work. So the thing that we have together with the three of us is what I think is what's special. And I think people see that. They must see it. They must see it, how it's a little different than maybe another artist or band. They must see our relationship. They have to. I don't know what else they're seeing, but maybe they are. I know that I'm feeling it. So if I'm feeling it, then maybe they are. So for me, that's what's really special, is just, you know, the relationship of all these years and communicating through music. And sometimes we don't even have to talk to each other. We just look at each other. We know what to do.
1: Yeah, I mean, that's incredibly special. Guys, thank you so much for being here. We'll keep chatting about all things Dogstar. Coming up right now, it's Five Finger and Eye of the Storm. It's Loudwire Nights. Oh,

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0: It's Loudwire Nights, and just a huge thank you to Rob and Brett and Keanu for hanging with us tonight, celebrating everything going on in the world of Dogstar. And, you know, we're kind of talking about dreams and goals and stuff. And Rob, you just talking about this relationship you guys have, I mean, that's it. That's the dream. Everything you just said, Robert, like, to me, that would be the dream of any band, to have what you guys have.
1: Yeah, I think so. I think, you know, I know how fragile that is, too, you know. It's everything's fragile, right? So anything can happen. I think that the three of us know that too. Like, we're aware. Not just because we're getting older, it's just because of life. You know, everything moves and changes so quickly. So to Brett's point earlier, like, we're just appreciating that ride and feeling blessed for it. And no, we don't take anything for granted. Like, you know, we expect this. Like, we're fans as well, you know, of just the genre of what we're trying to do.
0: Yeah.
1: You know?
0: Yeah. And Keanu, what about you, man? Are you like same kind of same mindset? That. Yeah.

0: follow that, man. No, but you know, like you talking about the early days, you know, you were just so happy to be in a rock band in LA doing what you were doing. I mean, is that the same mindset you carry today?
1: Let's go.
0: Let's go.
1: No, I mean, I love my brothers. I love creating together. I love playing shows together. I love the adventure that we're on. I like how we roll in this band. Like, if you invite us, we might, you know, we want to go. We don't care. Like, yeah, sure, let's go to Australia. Let's make a record. Okay, let's work hard. Let's do it. You know, we like to say yes. But sometimes we say no and we put a record company out of business. But anyway.
0: There we go.
1: But now we're the record company.
0: That's you right. Yeah, things have changed for you. You are the label. Yeah, which I imagine is supremely difficult, but also like incredibly freeing too, right?
2: Hey, send us your mixtape if you have, you know, you got a song.
3: A beautiful thing that has happened for me since I was a kid, when I was like 11 years old, I picked up the guitar and I said, okay, this is what I want to do. It's pretty exciting. And I was just telling Keanu the other day, I used to put baggage tags on my guitar cases and stickers that said like fragile, because I wanted to feel like I toured and I was like 12, 13 years old. I was doing this. And so to me, that was the dream. And now I every once in a while, I'll catch a glimpse of our road cases and they're covered in all these stickers. And it just like, it's not lost on me that, okay, check that one off. And then, but it's always changing, you know, the dream's changing. It used to be wanting a big record deal. It used to be wanting, you know, to be, you know, have the music everywhere and all that. And now it's just wanting to have fun and interact with the people, and hopefully they're having fun. And it's just really that simple, I think, for me. And it seems like that's where we're at, right? It's just let's just go along and do what we do and just see what life has for us.
2: And we have the best crew, and they pick up on that. This morning, the drum tech and monitor stage manager, our buddy Chris, he came over. He says, so good to be back. He goes, I was just on a big tour and they just yelled at me the whole time. I was like, what? Because you guys never yell at me. And it's just, yeah, I think it's like a family. We have that atmosphere carries over. Like our crews, our friends, we're on the bus together, you know, and we eat together and we hang out. We throw the pool together and so we're all in it together. Like, you know, whether it's the drum tech, the guitar tech, security, the tour manager, and our management too. They're like our friends. They are our friends. Not like our friends. They are. They're, if this all ended tomorrow, we'd all still be friends, you know?
0: Yeah.
2: So I don't know how we did this, but we seem to surround ourselves with all these like incredibly lovely, decent, just kind, fun human beings. So, because you can't do this on our own. So we're really fortunate this time around. And our tour manager and Todd, we've been with years, and Q Prime. I mean, it's just, it makes it so much fun. You know, they make it so much, they take a lot of the heat off, you know?
3: Like a family, yeah.
2: Yeah, and they're just fun to be around as well, you know?
0: Listen, you guys are rock stars. You got to be a little meaner. You got to start yelling at people, right?
3: We make it a point to not surround ourselves with people who need to be yelled at.
2: Yeah.
0: That's good. I like that.
2: Yeah.
0: Well, it's interesting, too. I mean, and, you know, saying this as a fan, I wasn't in a rock band in L.A. in the early 90s, but, you know, like the fact that you guys had that early on, and of course that's grown and grown, and you guys have gotten closer and you've gone through stuff and all of that, but you know, so many bands, like, you know, Robert, I think you said, like, you know, it's so fragile. And the fact that you guys had that and probably saw bands around you fighting or talking crap on each other or breaking up or whatever, that you guys stuck through, and here we are celebrating a new album. I mean, it is really incredible.
1: Well, we did break up for 20 some odd years.
0: All right, yeah, we do.
1: There is that too.
0: Yes. Yeah. See, you guys are rock stars, so we're good.
1: We did break up for 20 years.
0: Yes. No, I know.
2: We were just seeing other people.
0: Yeah. Well, yeah. So, I mean, is that, but it wasn't, was it? It wasn't,
2: we were separated. We didn't get lawyers. We just, like, we wanted to see other people. And then we realized, you know what? Those other people weren't so great.
0: Yeah. See, even in that breakup, it seems like there was still this.
3: But we still got together.
0: That you guys had,
3: you know, yeah, let me think about that. We still got together during that period of when we weren't playing gigs or anything. We every once in a while we would go over to Robert's studio and just get together and be like, hey, how you doing, hype man? And then plug in and blow the cobwebs off and have some fun. And then, you know, wouldn't see each other for another, you know, wouldn't play for another year and a half or whatever. Yeah. But it wasn't like we didn't see each other for 20 years.

0: you know.
1: Oh, yeah.
2: Right.
0: There was always some activity there.
3: You know, oh, yeah.
2: Feels more like a hiatus, you know, just like a little break than a.
0: Yeah, it was pretty natural, I think. It was pretty natural the way it happened. And it was, you know, I don't think anybody was arguing about why is it happening, or, you know, it was just kind of like, yeah, let's just chill for a minute. And that minute was a long minute.
3: Yeah. So it's like getting a writer getting writer's block and they need to go to like Tahiti or something just to go, you know, chill out for a bit.
2: I love it, guys. Thank you for being here. We still got a little bit of time left, so we will keep chatting with Dog Star before the end of this hour. Right now, let's pay tribute to the one and only Ozzy.
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0: It's Loud Our Nights. That is Godsmack and When Legends Rise. You'll find that on their latest live album, Live at Mohegan Sun, which is the final live show with all the original members of Godsmack. 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And you can hear a little taste of it with that performance. And it's incredible. 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When I get back, we still have some time with Brett Domrose, Rob Mailhouse, and Keanu Reeves from Dogstar. They're all up right after this.
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2: So here's an interesting note. 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
7: Let's go. It's Wednesday night. It is time for Mission Metallica, where we celebrate the greatest band in the history of the world with three songs back to back to back. And tonight we're going to cover a bit of ground, man, from 72 Seasons to Ride the Lightning. And we're kicking things off with one of my favorite songs from the Load album. And I got to be honest, when I first listened to the Load album when it came out, this was not my favorite song. But over the years, man, the more time I've spent with it and listening to live performances of it, it's really, really stuck with me. And yeah, now I am very happy to say it is absolutely one of my favorite songs, not just from the Load album, but from Metallica, man. So here we go, starting Mission Metallica tonight with Bleeding Me. 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

0: It's Loudwire Nights. That is Room of Mirrors off of 72 Seasons. And before that, the title track to their second studio album, Ride the Lightning. That is Mission Metallica. And that wraps up our celebration of Metallica with three songs back to back to back. We do it every weeknight, man. And it's probably my favorite moment on the show because I'm a huge Metallica fan. Simple as that. So thanks for letting me always go down the rabbit hole on Mission Metallica. I'm going to take a quick break. When I get back, I've got the latest from Papa Roach. That's next.
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0: 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I'm going to take a quick break. 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

Pearl Jam. It's Loudwire Nights. I saw a funny meme the other day that basically said something. You know, it was the Truman Show, and Ed Harris, you know, sitting in command center, telling all the people, the actors, what to do, you know, for Truman's daily life. And he has his hand up to his ear, and he's putting out the call, and he goes, "His girlfriend just broke up with him. 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I was like, yeah, that's a pretty good one, man. That kind of hits deep. My name is Chuck, and we are nearing the end of this Wednesday night. But before we close things out, we've got a lot of rock and roll coming up, including the latest from Atreyu and Poppy. We will raise a nightcap celebrating the 23rd anniversary. Yes, 23 years of Shinedown's debut album, Leave a Whisper. Right now, though, it's the new one from Sleep Theory. This is Words Are Worthless. It's Loudwire Nights.

Aerosmith and Dream On. It's Loudwire Nights. I got to tell you, man, if you missed it, we had Dogstar on the show for the first few hours tonight. And Dogstar is, of course, comprised of Brett Domrose and Rob Mailhouse and Keanu Reeves. And they've got a new album coming out on Friday. It's called All In Now. And we listened to a few tracks from it. And you can pick up the album at Loudwire.com. We've got a record store at Loudwire. 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

0: 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That is Atreyu and All For You off of their latest album, The End Is Not The End. And if you like that song, man, you're going to love the album. Right now, let's do what we always do when we have to pay tribute to the incredible, the one and only Ronnie James Dio.
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0: It's Loud Right Nights. That is Linkin Park and Lost, one of the songs they had originally recorded for Meteora, but then decided to put it on the shelf. And I think they had plans and intentions to actually release it, you know, around the same time as Meteora, maybe as like a fan club track or something, but it just sat on the shelf and sat on the shelf. And 20 years went by. And then when they celebrated the 20th anniversary of Meteora, they finally gave it to us. And man, we're still celebrating it. I'm going to take a quick break. When I get back, I've got your nightcap ready to go as we celebrate a massive anniversary for a massive album from a massive band. Yes, all of that. I'll tell you more after this.
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3: So here's an interesting note. 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
5: It was on this day in 2003 that Shinedown released their debut studio album, Leave a Whisper. Just a monster of a record. To this day, man, 23 years later, this album still sounds perfect. But you think about this coming out in 2003, and you think about where Shinedown is today, and they were not there in 2003. They were not selling out arenas and touring all over the world, man. They were grinding it out and busting their asses, and this album is a perfect snapshot of that. But it is also a perfect snapshot of all that was to come. So tonight, we celebrate Shinedown. We celebrate their debut, Leave a Whisper, with one of my favorites of all time from Shinedown. This is 45. It is your nightcap. Cheers to you. I'll see you tomorrow night. It's Loudwire Nights.

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10: 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It's showtime.
11: Wake up, El Paso. Buzz Adams is back.
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14: Thank you so much. Good morning. And welcome, everybody, to our show for today, Thursday, May 28th. Joanna is still ill today.
15: Yeah.
14: So I hope she's feeling better soon. I'm not completely out of the woods.
15: Yeah, how are you feeling, Buzz?
14: Oh, bad.
15: Really?
14: Yeah.
15: Worse than yesterday?
14: Yeah, yesterday I made it all the way through the end of the show. I can't promise you that's going to happen today, but we got some kind of virus. I don't know. I got to go to the, you know, I don't like going to the doctor, Danny. I don't know about you, but.
15: Yeah, I hate it too, because, like, oh, they're going to tell you something's wrong.
14: They're just going to tell you something's wrong. Yeah. They're going to send you someplace else for expensive tests.
15: Yes, exactly. Yeah, exactly.
14: Yeah, I hate it.
15: Yeah, just get to it, right?
14: So I usually try to go the natural approach and, you know,
15: tough it out,
14: get it out of my system. And Nico had to go to LA to do comedy this week, and he's opening for Javi Bailon.
15: Good for him though.
14: So he's in LA. So we are shorthanded. In fact, right now it's just Danny and myself.
15: Yeah.
14: Good morning, Danny.
15: Good morning.
14: And I don't know, you know, I don't want to let anybody down, but this has been just a rough week for me. I wonder if this, anything like this is going on anywhere else around town.
15: Maybe.
14: And a lot of people would say I brought this on myself.
15: I don't think many people eat what you ate on Monday, Buzz.
14: Well, I didn't eat it. I took a bite out of a raw pig's foot.
15: Yeah,
14: so
15: that's not normal human behavior.
14: Yeah, but it was at the time it was funny, and that's all that matters.
15: Who laughed?
16: Hello, this is Lou Bega. I heard y'all like pig's feet. Well, I opened up a pork and beer deli called Bega's Pork. We deliver too. We have a dine-in deal where you get pig's feet for 99 cents a foot. You're not going to find a better pig feet deal than that.
14: All right. Thanks for the offer. Tonight, I want to let you know that we have a great act for Cool Canyon Nights. So popular, they bring him back like every other year. Tonight is Sir L. Tom. And Tom is this guy who does a tribute to Elton John.
15: Oh, cool.
14: And the music inside McKelligan Canyon Amphitheater begins tonight. Well, actually, doors open at 6. You can go to McKelligan Canyon Amphitheater for our free Thursday night concerts all summer long. But starts at 6 o'clock. We'll have music beginning shortly after on the patio stage with the Retros. And then Sir L. Tom, who does his Elton John tribute.

0: Many of you have seen him through the years, and it's one of our most popular nights. So come out. It's a free concert. Hear all the music of Elton John done with a special kind of energy from El Tom. So you want to come out tonight? It is free. Parking is free. 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You can see the complete lineup. And if you want, get VIP tickets while they last at KLAQ.com. Well, how are you feeling, Danny?
1: Good, I'm fine.
0: Oh, man.
1: I think, I wonder what got Joanna sick.
0: Well, I think she thinks she got it from me, so that wouldn't be food poisoning.
1: Yeah, in that case, maybe you got a virus?
0: Maybe a virus. It's just completely unrelated. That's a possibility.
1: Were you even in close proximity to Joanna on Tuesday?
0: I went in her office and said, you know, how it's laid out, one chair that Joanna sits in and one chair that I sit in.
1: Yeah.
0: And told her, hey, man, I'm not feeling good.
1: I don't
0: on
1: think
0: on Tuesday.
1: For
0: I don't think so either.
1: Yeah,
0: but
1: I think so.
0: But there's gotta be some connection here because Joanna said she's really, really
1: going through it.
0: What'd she say? Felt like she'd been hit by a truck.
1: By a bus.
0: Yeah. There you go.
1: And then she texted last night that she'd probably make it, and this morning she's like, "No, can't."
0: Yeah. I'm not here to be and moan about how bad I feel.
1: Yeah,
0: it's probably why I'll leave the show early today, Danny. To be honest, but
1: okay.
0: Hey, I saw The Mandalorian and Grogu yesterday.
1: Any good?
0: Yeah, I thought it was real good. I'd gone back and tried to watch the last season of Mandalorian just to get caught up to date, but you really don't even need to do that.
1: So, is this a movie?
0: Yeah, in theaters.
1: And this is the first time they use those characters in a movie, right?
0: None of those characters have shown up in a movie before, but I give it a thumbs up. It won the box office over Memorial Day weekend, which is a pretty big feat, but they're saying despite that, it still might be the lowest opening of a Star Wars movie ever.
1: You think Star Wars is done with? Is that the end?
0: Star Wars will never be done with. Star Wars will be around like Peter Pan, just
1: think
0: forever.
1: So?
0: Yeah, I believe so.
1: But is Star Wars peak over? Has it already peaked?
0: I think there's another peak coming.
1: Do you think so?
0: Yeah. Yeah, I thought this movie was real good. And I gotta watch that new Marvel. Well, actually, it's not on Disney. It's Spider Noir.
1: Why is it not on Disney? You think because of Spider Man and because of the rights? Sony?
0: It must have something to do tied up with the rights and who has rights to what. But this one is like Spider Man set in the 1930s, film noir style, starring Nicolas Cage as the Spider.
1: That seems pretty cool.
0: I also, because my movie didn't start for about 30 minutes, so I went in and caught, I don't know, 20 minutes of the Michael Jackson movie.
1: Oh, you did? Where at?
0: When his hair caught on fire and he's in the hospital, he's like, I'm going
1: to
0: dedicate my
1: movies?
0: Life to helping the children. Huh?
1: You went to the movies? Or is this in streaming already? Or?
0: No. This was at the theater. So both of these are at theaters.
1: Wait, so you went to see Michael, but only the first 20 minutes?
0: No. 20 minutes toward the end. When his hair catches on. Have you not seen it?
1: Yes, I have. So how'd you do that? You snuck in or?
0: Yeah, I just went and grabbed a seat. I only wanted to be in there for like 20 minutes.
1: Yeah, so you saw the end and everything.
0: No, just like a 20 minutes starting with when Michael's hair catches on
1: fire.
0: Okay,
1: and then you left?
0: Well, I had to go into the theater that was showing Mandalorian and Grogu.
1: Oh, okay, so you're pre-gaming right there.
0: I mean,
1: with your movie
0: they don't
1: experience.
0: Even have an arcade or anything there. They do have a bar at Flix, but...
1: Yeah.
0: You know, I just wanted to see, well, is this a movie I would be interested in seeing? I don't think anybody should object to that myself.
1: Yeah.
0: I could see how it was really painting him to be a saint in every way.
1: So you saw, did you see, and that because I'm assuming you saw the last concert with the Jacksons?
0: Yeah, the Victory Concert.
1: Yeah.
0: Was that it? That was the end of the movie?
1: After that, it's pretty much like a montage of his career, solo career afterwards. I mean, you got...
0: Minus the legal problems.
1: So I would say that's the... What's the last thing you saw?
0: Them on stage singing Human Nature.
1: That's the last thing?
0: Yeah, it's the very last thing.
1: I mean,
0: that's how long
1: after that, you just missed that when he tells the crowd, like, this is our last show.
0: This is going to sound ironic, but it seems like a real whitewash of Michael Jackson's life. You know, it's like to remove anything that could have been possibly
1: controversial,
0: criminal or
1: right.
0: controversial, and just really make

0: him seem like a saint on earth.
1: Yeah.
0: We have a lot coming up on the show today, including we've got a lot of requests to play back our Kenny Wayne Shepherd interview. So, Danny, maybe you got that ready to go. Let's real quick get a look at El Paso weather since we have that Thursday night concert coming up at McKelligan Canyon. Find out what the weather holds for us for the next couple of days anyway. 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Mostly cloudy. Going to be a lot of cloud cover. No rain. Don't see any rain as part of the forecast today, but there's going to be some cloud cover. Keep things down in the low 90s, 92 for the high temperature. Pretty much a carbon copy day for tomorrow. And then the weekend looks sunny on Saturday and Sunday. Winds are going to be, for the most part, under 10 miles an hour. So I give those both solid A's as far as the golfer's forecast goes. 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
4: Hey, it's May 28th and it's National Hamburger Day. 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
3: From the Casa family to

0: draft memorandum of understanding would lift the U.S. blockade of Iranian ports in return for the reopening of the Strait of Hormuz. A reporter asked President Trump during yesterday's cabinet meeting if he would be okay with a deal to let Iran and Oman control the Strait of Hormuz.
1: The Strait's going to be open to everybody. It's,
2: and who would control
1: it? It's international waters. Nobody's going to control it. We're going to watch over it. We'll watch over it, but nobody's going to control it. Then Oman will behave just like everybody else, and we'll have to blow them up.
0: Okay. President Trump was asked about the midterm elections, and he took the moment to let us know what he thinks about the midterm elections and also kind of crow a little bit about having his endorsed candidate Ken Paxton beat John Cornyn for the Texas Republican primary in the Senate race.
1: They thought they were going to outweigh me. You know, we'll outweigh him. He's got the midterms. I don't care about the midterms. Look what happened last night. That was the prelude to the midterms. People understand it. They know that, very simple, Iran cannot have a nuclear weapon.
3: So is they're going to take over Ted Cruz's position? Or
0: No. Ted Cruz is the other U.S. senator from Texas. So this is the race between John Cornyn.
3: Okay.
0: Well, it's not a race anymore. Ken Paxton, who got Trump's endorsement, won the Republican primary. He'll face James Tallarico, the Democrat. A tragedy, a death toll from the rupture of an 80,000-gallon chemical tank in Longview, Washington. The death toll has now climbed to 11 yesterday as rescuers transitioned to a recovery operation with no hope of finding survivors. A second death was confirmed, and 9 more workers were presumed dead, making the disaster Bob Ferguson called the deadliest industrial tragedy in modern Washington state history. That is the governor, Bob Ferguson of Washington. He said at a press conference yesterday that the paper mill implosion in his state, he talks about how bad historically that was.
4: We're bracing ourselves for this being the deadliest industrial tragedy in modern Washington state history.
5: Drone video shows.
0: Well, gave us a little extra there. Yeah, but they don't hold out any hope for survivors, so that death toll has climbed. Podcaster and UFC announcer Joe Rogan has announced that he is against the White House UFC event.
3: Oh, really?
0: I don't know if you saw any pictures, but they have started building the arena for this UFC fight kind of like on the lawn of the White House.
3: Yeah.
0: And the structure they're building, Dano, is larger than taller than the White House.
3: That's so weird.
0: Joe Rogan has come out against the White House UFC event.
6: I don't like the idea of fighting outside at all.
7: Well, there's problems with it.
6: And then
7: done it too many times.
6: June, yeah. And it's D.C., and we looked it up the last time, like last year, same day, it was 100 degrees.
7: Yeah.
6: Like, how are you going to stop the bugs?
8: I just don't think that you should compete in a world championship fight in a non-controlled environment.
6: Yeah.
8: I think it should be inside an air-conditioned arena. It should be a controlled environment, just like every... Like, you don't ask someone to do any of that. You wouldn't ask them to play a world championship basketball game outside in the sun. No. That would be crazy.
7: Yeah.
0: And sticking with that White House event with the UFC. Dana White talks about problems the UFC has had to deal with trying to build the UFC event at the White House just weeks away.
9: And obviously, we've run into the problems there. You know, it rained like 8 days straight in D.C. since my team's been out there building that thing. Some guy shows up and starts shooting. They lock my team down for like 3 hours when that happened. It's just about getting the work done now. We got 2 weeks to do all the bells and whistles and get this event done.
0: Almost as if God is trying to tell him something, in a way.
3: Could be. And on Joe Rogan, is he just against the idea of a fight being outside rather than it being specifically at the White House?
0: I think he's just judging from what I heard in that clip there, it sounds like he's just against UFC fights outdoors.
3: So do you think if they're having it inside, for example, like in, I don't know, like the Trump's office or something, he'd be down for that?
0: Well, inside? Yeah.
3: Somehow they're like, you know what, we're making...
0: I don't even think they'd have room in the beautiful ballroom.
3: The ballroom?
0: But of course, that's not completed yet either.
3: Yeah. That's so weird.
0: Danny.

0: I want to remind you, do you remember recently, anytime somebody, graduation speeches, this is graduation season, and we heard a bunch of different commencement addresses where the person brought up AI. It seems like an important thing, especially for the generation just graduated. And what happens when they bring up AI?
1: They kind of boo.
0: They boo. The students boo at the mention of AI. Well, one commencement speech, one commencement speaker got a big round of applause. Fashion designer Jeremy Scott got a huge cheer after ripping up his AI-written commencement speech.
1: Okay.
0: Check out a small part of what he said to the graduating class.
2: Today we stand on the threshold of a new beginning. Each of you have traveled a unique path to get here, filled with challenges, triumphs, and moments of doubt. Sounds kind of cliched, right? Sounds like you've heard it before, right? It's because it's AI.
3: Yes, you don't really want that.
0: There he is. You ripped it up.
2: You don't want to hear what AI has to tell you to feel or to think.
0: So that's how you get an applause break. Tear up your AI-written speech.
1: It's kind of interesting how all these graduates are like anti-AI, like in the ceremonies, but then I'm sure they're using it for to do assignments and stuff like that.
0: I don't know about 100%, but I bet you 90% of people have used AI to help them write a paper or finish an assignment or something.
1: I would say probably close to 100%.
0: You think closer to 100%.
1: Yeah. I mean, I'm in school right now, and I can tell you.
0: Do you use AI?
1: I don't use it for – I use it just for grammar. But I don't make it, like, make my essay. You know, I do it myself.
0: You have it checked for grammar.
1: Well, I just have Grammarly. Is that count as AI?
0: What do you mean, like spell check?
1: Spell check.
0: No, I don't. I mean, spell check's been around for 25 years or more.
1: Yeah, and I guess also sometimes it has the feature, like if there's a confusing sentence, like it'll be like, try writing like this, and I'll be like, I like mine better, so whatever. So that's the extent of mine.
0: Well, Steven Spielberg is the latest to come out, and he's not saying AI is good or bad, either one, but what he did say is that AI should never have the final word on a creative project.
1: Oh, so, okay, yeah. You
0: know, I think that's probably, we should probably pay attention to what Steven Spielberg has to say. A 33-year-old man in Florida named Clayton Warren was arrested after breaking into a store in the middle of the night using a chainsaw. He broke into the store with a chainsaw, and the reason he did that was because he stole $12,000 worth of Pokemon cards last Thursday. Maybe I don't understand Pokemon, but $12,000 worth sounds like it would be every Pokemon on the face of the planet.
1: Yeah.
0: Here is the owner of the store, Michael Basilicato, talking about the chainsaw Pokemon theft.
4: He went home or wherever he went, came back about an hour and a half with a chainsaw, and just kind of walks like he knew exactly where to go. Opened the doors like he knew that we didn't have a lock on it, unfortunately. The good news is none of the glass was broken inside of the place, but they did indeed steal about between 10 to 15,000 in Pokemon cards. Unfortunately, we are getting targeted as trading card game stores, kind of like a jewelry store, because they know we have valuable inventory in the store.
0: I wonder how many cards that was, $12,000 worth of Pokemon cards? Could one card ever be worth $12,000? Because that blows my mind.
1: Absolutely.
0: Hey, good news for all you manly men out there who are looking for a more manly breakfast option.
1: That you was?
0: No.
1: No? You satisfied with your breakfast options?
0: Bacon and eggs, man. That's the manliest breakfast there is.
1: Or El Monterrey burritos.
0: Steak and eggs. Good breakfast, too.
1: Yeah.
0: Man cereal has been released. You might have heard of girl dinner or boy kibble. Now get ready for what we can only hope is the final level of gender food, man cereal. It's a very real and completely serious food product, unfortunately. Launched in 2025, man cereal, as it's called, is a breakfast cereal made for men, although it's not off limits to anyone. Women can and do eat it too, the brand specifies on their website. What makes man cereal so great, at least according to the creators, is its nutritional profile. High in protein, high in creatine, No seed oils.

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1: Yeah, okay.
0: But I don't know. 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
0: Hey, today is National Hamburger Day. Who doesn't love a great burger? Well, vegans, for one, I guess. But we have kind of a montage, throwback montage, late night roundup, all about Hamburger Day.
5: Scientists in England, you know what they've done? They've come to with a test tube hamburger. Honest to God, a test tube hamburger. So think about that. That means we don't need meat anymore. They can actually make hamburgers out of chemicals in test tubes. I'm scared about that. Honest to God, I would rather eat the test tube. I would rather.
6: A new study has found that red meat can help reduce the symptoms of PMS. Yeah. Yeah. But whatever you do, never tell a woman with PMS. Sounds like someone needs a hamburger.
7: You get this, I read that Burger King is facing a lawsuit alleging that their Whopper hamburgers are smaller than advertised. And meanwhile, Burger King's legal defense is that the king has divine power and doesn't recognize any courts.
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0: Hey, we're going to have the Mo Show calendar and Daily Almanac of events coming up here in just a few minutes. I wanted to tell you about Q Connected this weekend and take a few phone calls. 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Sparta's new album, Cut a Silhouette, is going to be released this Friday, tomorrow. That is Q Connected, 2 hours of the latest national, regional, and even local rock. Sundays 5 to 7 on 95.5 KLAQ. All right, let me bring up a few phone calls. Thank you, everybody, that's called in this morning on the neckline mostly so far. So that number is 521-NECK, 521-6325. To leave a message for the morning show.
13: Hey, yeah, good morning, morning show. You guys are talking about manly breakfast. You know what the manliest breakfast is?
0: No, I want to know.
13: Sausage links.
0: Sausage.
13: Oh, yeah, nothing like a big, juicy sausage link. You can chew on it, put it in your mouth. Oh. Also, ribeye stick. Thick and juicy ribeye stick. Mm. I just get some testosterone pooping. Manly breakfast.
0: See, I know he's joking, but is there such a thing as a ribeye stick? Because I would buy that product.
14: Yeah, because Buzz, you like meat for breakfast?
0: Yeah, ribeye's. God, man, ribeye's got to be close to my favorite cut too.
14: Really? Is that the expensive one?
0: Ribeye.
14: Yeah,
0: it's all expensive now, man.
14: Really?
0: good luck going into a grocery store. And yeah. Finding a reasonably priced steak. And God forbid you got to buy for a family. It's through the roof.
14: True. Speaking of prices, I saw some gas stations with gas for under $4.
0: No kidding.
14: Yeah.
0: Around where? East side?
14: East side for like $3.88.
0: Were they Murphy's?
14: No, Circle K's actually.
0: Circle K's, yeah. Under $4.
14: Yeah.
0: I will pay attention on my drive home today.
14: Yeah. You never know.
0: See if I can find under $4 gas.
13: OMG, Buzz. Good morning, guys. Hey, Buzz, I just happened to catch your impersonation of Michael Jackson, your rendition. Dude, do it again. You just made my week, bro. Do it again. That was spot on. It was gold. And yes, the movie tries to paint him like Mother Teresa. And yeah, have a great day, guys.
15: I want to build a Neverland ranch and help all the children,
14: yeah.
15: Especially since I was in the burn unit. But amazingly, when I did have children in Neverland, none of them were ever handicapped or burn victims. They were perfectly healthy little white children.
16: I love the children.
15: I love the children.
16: I love them.
15: There's nothing unnatural about it.
16: Yes.
17: Hey, morning, Mo Show. It's Mill. Hey, I wanted to call in about that the tipping stuff you guys were talking about yesterday. I didn't get a chance to call in before you got off the air. But, yeah, I've seen the oversaturation of the tip option for things where there's no personal contact.
0: Yeah.
17: I've even seen tipping on websites where you order stuff. I've gone to like Tractor Supply. There's a tipping option. I'm just waiting for it to be at the gas pump when I'm paying at the pump and it asks if I want a tip. I'm just waiting for that. Because once we're there, that's when we're at peak saturation and nothing else can possibly be dumber than that. Anyway, release the upstream files. Have a great day.
0: Mm. That would be a I've seen photos that people have shared that says that their gas pump is asking them to tip, but I always feel like those are like modified pictures.
14: Mm.
0: Who am I tipping? The pump?
14: Yeah.
0: Exxon?
14: Right.
0: Am I tipping a bunch of oil billionaires?
14: Yeah. The handle?

0: That's Red Hot Chili Peppers. And is that song for you because it's about somebody named Danny?
1: No.
0: Or is it for Nico because he's in California this morning?
1: We're never in Nico, California.
0: Danny California from the Chili Peppers.

0: Here's the segment, a little bit of the segment. Listen to this woman. She was talking about tipping at a place where, well, in her mind, you should never have to tip.
1: I go into the Froyo shop, you grab your own cup, you fill your own Froyo. I used Apple Pay, so nobody even had to grab my card. Then the screen goes, how much would you like to tip? Who would I tip? If anything, the option needs to be, how much would you like to be tipped? No one even had to grab my debit card out of my hand to process the payment. This was self-service from start to finish, which is okay because that's the business model. Why would I tip the hourly waged employee who said, have a good day, as I walked out?
0: Yeah, I took my daughter. I don't like coffee that much, but she likes some Starbucks every now and
2: okay.
0: then. So I took her through the Starbucks drive-thru, got a pink drink with no caffeine.
2: Yeah.
0: So it comes out to like $5.50, right?
2: Yeah. Does it got that foam stuff on it too?
0: I don't recall. I didn't take a good look at it.
2: Did you taste it?
0: No.
2: No?
0: And so the kid at the window, God bless him, turns the pad around. And it's got a tip option.
2: Yeah.
0: So I left $2. But you can even tell sometimes the people are like, I don't deserve, you know, I just handed you a cup. Honestly, I just.
2: You tip, well.
0: I scanned your credit card, handed you the coffee.
2: Yeah. Why'd you tip?
0: Well, you want to know the truth?
2: Yeah, yeah.
0: I get recognized, and I don't want some barista going home and say that Buzz Adams came by and didn't tip me anything.
2: Oh, man. that sucks for you. Because I don't tip at all for that stuff. For that's where it's like you're just handing me the cup.
0: Do you just say, nah?
2: Well, I just put zero because I know exactly that they get paid more. You know, they get paid like 15 an hour. So it's like.
0: They get paid 15 an hour?
2: Yeah. My sister used to work at Starbucks, yeah.
0: They all get paid
2: $15 an hour? Yes.
0: Or more, maybe.
2: Or more, yeah. Starting is like 15, 14, 15.
0: Yeah. You got a regular job, man.
2: Yeah. So
0: it's you're not like, living on tips.
2: Exactly.
0: If that's the case.
2: Like the waiters where they live kind of on tips. So that's why I don't feel bad putting zero because I know they're getting a good hourly payment.
0: You ever gone through Dutch Bros before?
2: Yes.
0: Wait in line for 40 minutes?
2: Every time. Yeah. Because my girlfriend likes Dutch Bros, so we'll go. Yeah. And it's just like. It takes at least 20 minutes every time. It's like,
0: at least 20.
2: And it's always packed.
0: It could be, go way up from there.
2: Yeah.
0: It's always packed. There's always 15 cars in line.
2: Yeah.
0: It's just coffee, right?
2: It's just,
0: it doesn't have some vodka in it or anything?
2: No. Have you tasted it?
0: No, I've seen it. I picked it up for people before.
2: Yeah,
0: I've waited in the gauntlet of death trying to get my coffee, but...
2: I think it's just basic coffee. Yeah, I think... I don't know what's the fad about it.
3: Hey, guys. So, in regards to the whole service industry, I used to work 10 years as a server, and so waiters only make $2.13 an hour in the state of Texas, mm-hmm. so they are dominantly dependent on... the patron's generosity and tips. Bartenders do make a little bit more. I believe they get paid around $5.15 an hour. They're still dependent on tips as well. The takeaway guys, if you are takeout, they are at minimum wage. And so, you know, tipping, I would say for the takeout guy, you know, I used to do takeout myself at one point, and I think 10% is a straight tip because, I mean, they are taking the time to package your food, get all the condiments that you need that comes with your entree or your appetizer dessert, you know, and then making sure it's good to go. And of course, I mean, there's no explanation for, you know, the waiter that's serving you at your table and everything. So just kind of giving you guys a heads up on things. Have a good one.
0: I had said when you order something and you just go in and they have it in a bag and you pay for it, is that tip worth? Yeah, $1, you know.
2: Okay. When they bag it for you, or you?
0: Well, when they just put your food in a to-go box or a to-go bag or whatever. It doesn't seem like I should tip what I would.
2: No.
0: A server's coming around refilling your drink.
2: No way, yeah.
0: Getting you more breadsticks.
2: Yeah.
0: Whatever. But here's a little more on just the, and it's not this way everywhere in the world. You go to a lot of countries and tipping is just a bizarre thing that they are amused by. You leave money.
2: Wow.
0: And in fact, in the UK, they said she'll be offended that you left her money. Like,

0: is a charity kid. Like, you're giving a dollar to a bum or something.
1: Yeah.
0: They, you know why? Because the employers pay them a wage.
1: Yeah, yeah.
0: They pay them a legal wage.
1: Yeah.
2: And now, a woman's thoughts about tipping at an ice cream shop.
3: Oh, no. Here comes the dreaded swivel of the iPad. 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You want more money? 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Now, if you'll excuse me, I'll just grab some napkins and be on my... Oh, boy. He still has the napkins. So unless I want my hand covered in Rocky Road, I am going to need them. Fine. 22% it is. Well played, Todd. Well played.
2: And that was a woman's thoughts about tipping at an ice cream shop.

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0: A good Thursday morning. Oklahoma City Thunder, San Antonio Spurs. Oklahoma City could close it out. They have a one-game lead. And the series goes back for one game to San Antonio tonight. So even if San Antonio wins, that means the seventh game in a seven-game series is back in Oklahoma City. So we got a bet going on. Danny, don't know if you heard about the bet, Nico and I.
1: I've heard a thing or two.
0: So could close it out. That'd really ruin his California trip, knowing that he's going to have to smear his head with honey and go in a tent full of horseflies.
1: Buzz, that is such a random thing you came up with.
0: Well, I was under the gun. I just had to come up with something on the spot, you know.
1: Is that something you always wanted to do to Nico? Or
0: no, it just, like, it, honestly, it just off the dome.
1: Yeah, clearly.
0: Well, because it couldn't be a, well, we'll shave your head, because he shaved his head. Now he's, like, chrome.
1: Well,
0: dome.
1: I mean, he's got some pelitos there on his head. Are you going to make him shave again before he does that?
0: I won't make him, because I think that would even be funnier if he's got a little bit of hair.
1: Oh, like,
0: and the honey's on there.
1: They got, like, that peach fuzz, you know, yeah.
0: Let's take a look at the Mo Show calendar and daily almanac of events. As we mentioned, today is Hamburger Day. It's also National Brisket Day. Right now, if you had a choice, hey, do you want the most delicious plate of brisket or the most delicious hamburger you've ever had? Which would you choose for lunch?
1: A hamburger with brisket.
0: Hamburger with brisket instead of the meat.
1: Yeah. What about you?
0: I'd go for that brisket, especially that moist brisket.
1: Oh, yeah. Okay. Yeah.
0: Oh, man, they give you a choice between, do you want the regular brisket or do you want the moist brisket? Get the moist.
1: Yeah,
0: guys.
1: Moist is the way to go.
0: Today is Sierra Club Day. Today is also U.S. Border Patrol Day, so all our La Migra friends out there, happy U.S. Border Patrol Day. And it is Amnesty International Founders Day. All that taking place today. Birthdays today include John Fogerty of Creedence Clearwater Revival. John Fogerty is still out there playing shows, doing CCR hits and his own solo stuff. Happy 81st birthday to John Fogerty. Michael Orr. It played in the NFL. He was an offensive tackle whose life inspired the movie

0: The Blind Side.
1: Yeah.
0: Michael Orr turns 50. Excuse me, 40. My bad. 40 okay. years old today.
1: Barely 40? Wow.
0: Yeah.
1: I thought he'd be older at this point.
0: Elizabeth Hasselbeck is 49, and here's her kind of her career trajectory. She went from Survivor, where she got famous on Survivor, then she's on The View, and then she went to Fox News.
1: That's a jump right
0: there. But she's not on Fox News anymore.
1: What's she doing now?
0: I think she quit working to spend more time with her family.
1: Okay, cool, mm-hmm. cool.
0: Former Florida Senator Marco Rubio is having a birthday today. He's 55. He was a failed presidential candidate turned Trump sycophant, and he is currently the Secretary of State. Marco mm-hmm. Rubio, 55 today. Australian singer Kylie Minogue is having a birthday. She's 58. And they got a, I can't tell you off the top of my head which streaming service, but they do have a documentary about Kylie Minogue that a lot of people say is really good. Gladys Knight. I'm happy to hear she's alive and doing well. 82 years old for Gladys Knight. And former New York mayor and current vampire Rudy Giuliani turns 82 today as well.
1: Wow.
0: A couple of dates in history today.

0: popular show of comedy in the 90s called News Radio. Mm-hmm. And some of you out there will remember News Radio, but he was on the show with Andy Dick. So John Lovitz was really good friends with Phil Hartman.
1: Mm.
0: And one time, I don't know, at a restaurant or someplace, Andy Dick came up and said, I'm the one who gave the cocaine to cause Phil Hartman to get killed.
1: Yeah.
0: You're next. And Lovitz, you know who Lovitz is?
1: The actor?
0: Yeah, John Lovitz.
1: Yeah, yeah.
0: Punched Andy Dick.
1: Really? Wow.
0: Over it, yeah.
1: Okay, wow.
0: So that was 28 years ago.
1: Oh, man.
0: 49 years ago in 1977, a fire killed 165 people and injured 130 others at the Beverly Hills Supper Club in Kentucky. Legendary TV host and singer John Davidson escaped the blaze and assisted in helping the injured. That happened 49 years ago on this date. And as we'd previously mentioned, it's National Hamburger Day. Happy National Hamburger Day, everybody.
1: Mm-hmm. Good stuff.
0: Yeah.

0: Let's take a look at the good news, bad news of the week for today. We've got, random facts. My bad. I told you I'm off today,
1: yeah,
0: man.
1: Yeah, okay. All right, so.
0: Did I not tell you I'm off today?
1: Cause
0: I really shouldn't be here.
1: It's all good, Buzz.
0: But here we go.
2: And now it's time for
3: 1, 2, 3 random facts.
0: On 3 random facts, we really take the accuracy of our facts seriously. So if you ever catch a mistake, please let us know. But we really work to minimize those. And there's no unifying theme, so that's why they're random facts. Let's go ahead and get into it. Random fact number one. Researchers have documented 34 cases of wild orcas. You know what an orca is?
1: Yeah.
0: It's that black and white whale.
1: The killer whales.
0: Yeah,
1: right?
0: Killer whales. Yeah. Wild killer whales, 34 cases of them offering food to humans.
1: Really?
0: Oh, wow. They've offered fish, birds, and stingrays. And this is in the wild, so it's not some SeaWorld skin.
1: Yeah, right? Yeah. It's not Shamu or anything.
0: Even crazier, they don't just drop it. Each time they appear to wait for a response from the human after the offering of food.
1: Wow.
0: Then they either take it back or just abandon the gift. But it seems like orcas in the wild kind of want to feed humans.
1: Yeah. And I thought that they're supposed to be mean and everything and like killer.
0: They have killed people before.
1: That's true. Oh, wow.
0: I mean, one famous case was somebody snuck into SeaWorld and he wanted to swim with the orca and the orca freaking killed the guy.
1: Wow.
0: Random fact number two. Antarctica, that's the South Pole.
1: Yes.
0: Is the largest desert on Earth, even though there's no

0: sand.
1: It's cold.
0: And it's covered in snow and ice. The definition of a desert is a barren area where there's very little rain and poor living conditions for plants and animals. By that metric, Antarctica is the largest desert on planet Earth.
1: Because it's not rain, because it's just snow, right?
0: Yeah, it doesn't rain, doesn't snow there very often.
1: It doesn't snow either?
0: No, really, they don't get a lot of rain or snow. Most of that snow and ice has accumulated over the centuries.
1: Oh, wow.
0: Let me play a little song for you, Danny. It has a bearing on our next random fact. You know this song?
1: Yeah, you do. The Talking Heads? Yeah.
0: So this is all about this song. The songwriters behind the 1974 hit Take Me to the River, it wasn't the Talking Heads who did it originally, but the songwriters behind that song earned more royalties from the use of the song that was put on a novelty toy called Big Mouth Billy Bass. Do you remember the...
1: The one you put on the wall, or...?
0: Yeah, the one you put on the wall, and then you push a button whatever, and see it talks and sings. So they had one tape play, Take Me to the River.
1: Oh.
0: The songwriters got more royalties from that than they did from any the Al Green version, the Talking Heads version, the Annie Lennox version. A lot of people have done the song. However, I think this is probably the best known singing fish song. Give me that buffalo fish. Give me that fish. Give me that buffalo fish. Give me that fish. And those are your random facts.
1: Cool.
0: For

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0: 95.5 KLAQ, Down With The Sickness from Disturbed. Danny, you picked that one out. Why'd you pick that one?
1: Because you're down with the sickness, Buzz. And also Joanna.
0: Joanna's also down with the sickness. Have you ever heard the lounge version of that song?
1: I think you played it once.
0: Let me see. Is this it?
1: And actually, yes, it has a cuss word. I remember that.

0: That's Richard Cheese.
1: Yeah.
0: If anybody's looking for that music, we play a couple of his songs on the radio.
1: Icon.
0: I'm going to have the good news, bad news of the week. That was...
1: This time for real?
0: That was something I had actually planned on doing. But I want to get to a few more phone calls. Thank you, everybody. We've got another batch of phone calls ready to go off the neck line. 521-NECK, 521-6325 is the number.
2: Hey, morning show. Just wanted to call up to let everyone know I just filled up at Sam's Club on the east side on Pelicano, and the gas right now is $3.79. So if you're in the area, look out for that before it changes. Good luck to everyone.
0: Yeah,
2: bye.
0: Good luck. Hey, $3.79, man.
1: Good price right there, all things considered.
0: Are some of them still up over $4, though?
1: Yeah.
0: I think $4.56 was what I paid the last time I got gas.
1: I think the average, at least on the east side, what I've seen is like $4.19. So,
3: Hey, good morning, Marshall. Edgar here. So after setting up the UFC cage in the South Lawn and the NASCAR track around the National Mall, what else is left to happen according to the Idiocracy movie?
0: Well, you got to have that monster truck show. Probably have that at the Smithsonian Institute. So, have you ever seen the movie Idiocracy, Danny?
1: I still have not seen it, Buzz.
0: Did I not give you a copy of it?
1: You did not.
0: One time I was at like FYE.
1: Yeah.
0: And I saw that movie and I bought like 10 copies just
1: to 10 copies of it to give it out? Or
0: you could probably find it on streaming, though. But
1: let me see. I think
0: You'll.
1: Do you think I'll like it, though?
0: Some of it's real stupid.
1: Yeah.
0: Some of it's going to make you go, oh, yeah, that's happening now. That is actually.
1: Is it kind of like The Boys a little bit, or?
0: I wouldn't say it's like The Boys. I would just say it just foreshadowed a lot of stuff that ended up coming down the pike.
1: It is. You got to pay for it.
4: Good morning, Mosho, Metallica guy.
0: Hey, Metallica guy.
4: I had a random fact of the day.

0: you guys too. Did you guys know that Metallica played Antarctica in 2013?
1: Yeah.
0: Making it the first band to ever play the seven continents. Pretty crazy for that overrated band.
1: Yeah.
0: Anyway, have a great day.
1: Yeah, it's overrated.
2: One member of the show, and I won't specify who, opined that Metallica is overrated.
1: Yeah, that's me. I stand by it. That's cool. Yeah, I didn't know that they played it in Antarctica. It's a good set, too. I saw it.
3: Hey, everyone. You drive an electric vehicle, your gas prices are zero, especially when you have renewable energy at your house. So my gas prices are, I really don't care what they are right now.
2: Mm.
1: What a flex.
2: I wonder what kind of renewable energy you have at your house.
1: Well, I think
2: like
1: it's just
2: solar panels,
1: electrical charging.
2: And stuff.
1: Yeah.
2: Got a few other stories that I was hoping to cover. Danny.
1: Yes.
2: This is one of those things I have to ask you. Are you old enough to remember this, all right?
1: Okay, go for it.
2: To Catch a Predator?
1: With Chris Hansen.
2: Yeah.
1: When he just busts in like, oh, like you thought you were going to talk to a 13-year-old girl? Yeah. No, you're talking to me now. Yeah.
2: Why don't you come over here and sit down for a
1: moment? Yeah. I saw...
2: Why did you bring the wine and condoms?
1: Yeah.
2: And the excuses these guys... I was just coming over to talk her out of it.
1: Yeah.
2: Trying to be a good, good guy. And it's like, well, why'd you bring condoms?
1: Yeah. I think I know where you're going with this.
2: What's that?
1: They're making a movie about it.
2: They are.
1: That's
2: Robert
1: cool.
2: Pattinson.
1: That's a good
2: is
1: going to
2: star as Chris Hansen.
1: Is it an A24 film?
2: That's a good question. It doesn't include it here on the information. I had the trailer dropped yesterday. No word on a release date, however, but Robert Pattinson is going to play Chris Hansen, the guy who would kind of come out and lower the boom when these creepos would come through.
1: Yeah.
2: And people are saying he really got the voice good.
1: Really?
2: So, yeah. Tell me if this sounds like Chris Hansen.
4: Come on in.
5: Do you watch television? Well, there's something you should know. I'm Chris Hansen with Dateline NBC. You see how this looks, right?
2: You see how this looks.
1: Pretty good. Pretty good. It is an A24 film.
2: No release date for the movie.
1: It says here, I'm reading here, I don't know if it's right. It says September 11th of this year.
2: Might be. In a twist of fate, in January 2019, Chris Hansen himself was arrested. After turning himself into police in Connecticut, he was charged with larceny stemming from bouncing nearly $13,000 worth of checks to local mom-and-pop vendors for promotional items such as mugs and T-shirts. He avoided jail time by resolving the debt and completing a diversionary program.
1: Mm.
2: Why don't you come over here and have a seat, Chris Hansen? We got some questions for
1: you. He also did Dateline, right? For a little bit?
2: Yeah, he was on Dateline for a while.
1: Is that guy, I don't know, the old dude, is he still hosting Dateline?
2: God, who hosted Dateline? Keith Morrison.
1: Is he still doing it?
2: Was he the host, though? Is that who you're talking about?
1: The one who is always leaning on things. He has that white dude. I don't know.
2: the white dude.
1: Yeah.
2: Could be Keith Morrison. Tonight on television, Game 6 of the NBA Conference Finals airs tonight, 6:30 El Paso time. It's going to be on NBC. The San Antonio Spurs host the Oklahoma City Thunder. Oklahoma City could close it out tonight with a win on the road. On HBO Max, the series finale of Hacks. I watched the first two seasons of that. Mm-hmm. And it's the streaming premiere of Scream 7 on Paramount Plus. This movie came out a few months ago, and Courtney Cox, Matthew Lillard, and David Arquette are all back. That is streaming today on Paramount Plus. Speaking of, if you were talking about Keith Morrison.
1: Keith Morrison, yes.
2: Yeah, his stepson is Matthew Perry, or was Matthew Perry.
1: Oh, really?
2: And I got a story about Matthew Perry, who passed away.
1: Oh, man. Is he still doing Dateline, Keith?
2: I don't know. Matthew Perry's assistant is the latest to be sentenced. He got more than 3 years in prison for injecting Matthew Perry with ketamine 3 times on the day he died. I just have a few other

0: You know, this is normally where Joanna would be doing the Hollywood cheese.
1: The cheese man.
0: The horror movie Obsession is still in theaters.
1: Have you seen it yet?
0: No, but my daughter swears and says it's like the most effective horror movie she's ever
1: seen. That's what people are saying. It's like a really... You know what? You know Veronica Gonzalez, right?
0: Mm-hmm.
1: She texted me when we were talking about it the other day, and she said no. She said that she disagreed because apparently the ending is horrible.
0: Oh, really?
1: Yeah, so she texted me be prepared to be disappointed for the ending.
0: Well, the horror movie Obsession cost $750,000 to make. Under a million.
1: That's not much, right?
0: It has made $68 million in less than 2 weeks in theaters. So
1: good for
0: people
1: them.
0: Are still turning out to see this thing. And my another thing, my daughter says, see it in a theater because the reaction of the people in the theater with you is the best thing about watching the movie. There is a 16-day celebration in Washington this summer called the Great American State Fair. And they're going to have exhibits, they claim, reflective of all 50 states. And they're going to have rides. They're going to have a 100-foot Ferris wheel. The old Smithsonian carousel has been refurbished. It's going to be out there. But what I want to talk about for just a moment are... The musical act, so they're going to have live music every night. Poison frontman Bret Michaels is part of the eclectic lineup of performers. Country music star Martina McBride is also going to be part of the lineup. And then they're going to have a I Love the 90s Day, and listen to who they've picked out here. I mean, it's the real heavy hitters of the 90s.
1: Mm-hmm.
0: CNC Music Factory. Vanilla Ice.
1: Oh, cool.
0: Young MC. And here's the one that's got everybody snagged up. Milli Vanilli. Do you know Milli Vanilli?
1: Sounds familiar.
0: Milli Vanilli was found to have lip-synced all their concerts and on their music videos, and they had won a Grammy Award for Best New Artist. The only time in Grammy history they revoked.
1: Really? I mean, what songs are they
0: also, they're
1: for?
0: German, and they're famous for lip-syncing and faking. Blame It on the Rain was a big one. They had one more.
1: So did they ever actually sing?
0: Well, one of the dudes is dead, so you're only getting either Milli or Vanilli, not both.
1: Okay.
0: One of them passed away in 1998, and the other guy has been touring, singing the songs live with a DJ. But... a lot of people find that very bizarre. You booked a band that's famous for not singing their own songs.
1: In the studio, though, is that them, or they get someone else to do it?
0: They got other people to do it for them.
1: So they never actually... Nope. They're just like puppets.
0: At the time they were busted, that's about right, yeah.
1: Wow.
0: I know they came out and appeared on some talk shows as like, we're going to prove we can really sing, and it was...
1: They never did?
0: Yeah, they did. It was, you know, you could tell that... It was all image and look for those guys. I mean, they did look like a couple of badasses.
1: Oh, well, I wonder who was the brains behind the song.
0: Somebody had to be.
1: Yeah.
0: Well, let's go ahead and take a look at the good news, bad news of the week segment of the show, where we look at both positive and negative aspects of each of the stories we're covering here. Stories that you've probably heard about, or maybe some that would surprise you, but here you go. Good news, bad news on each of these. Here we go. It's a good news sound, yeah. Yesterday was National Flip-Flop Day.
1: Shout out, Nico.
0: President Trump celebrated Flip-Flop Day by giving multiple different answers to when the Strait of Hormuz is going to reopen.
1: Flip-flopping.
0: Yeah.
1: Yeah, cool. This is bad news? Good news.
0: Russell Crowe politely asked autograph seekers to calm down, and he would sign their autographs outside a hotel.
1: Uh-huh.
0: So you want to hear a little bit of the audio?
1: Sure.
0: All right, here you go.
2: Are you listening?
3: Yes.
2: Stay where you are. Okay. Don't f- push shit on me.
3: Sure.
2: I'll come to you. Just give everybody space. As soon as somebody's a dick, I'm gone.

0: You got me?
1: Okay, seems pretty polite, right? So Russell Crowe politely, reasonably asking autograph seekers to calm down.
2: Sure, yeah. Bad news?
1: Unfortunately, they didn't listen, so he had to eat them. With the World Cup coming up, I got a World Cup story for you.
2: Oh, cool.
1: Good news, bad news of the week. Iran's national soccer team will sleep in Mexico and travel to Los Angeles and Seattle for its three World Cup matches after the U.S. has declined to host them.
2: Wow.
1: Yeah.
2: Wow. Good news?
1: That sounds terrible, but they're still going to have a shorter commute than anybody else who lives in Los Angeles.
2: Oh, yeah. That's true.
1: And finally, on the good news, bad news of the week.
2: Good news.
1: Yes, NASA has announced plans to build a lunar base, meaning on the surface,
2: on the moon?
1: On the moon.
2: Oh, bad news.
1: You can tell President Trump had a say in the design because it includes a big, beautiful ballroom. So, those are your good news, bad news stories of the week on 95.5 KLAQ.
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0: sounds of the beast.
1: Actual crime stories from around the world and across the nation. That's what the True Crime Report is all about. So let's start with, well, I don't know if this is a crime, but it should be. A shady car dealership tried to pull a fine print fast one on a blind man.
2: Oh, come on. That's low, even for...
1: A blind man from North Chicago is suing a dealership for allegedly pulling several tricks, exploiting his lack of sight. They changed the price. They gave him a higher interest rate than what they had discussed. They did not disclose the full terms of the contract. The man, who is blind, and you might wonder, well, why was he shopping for a car?
2: Yeah, that is exactly what I was wondering.
1: He went to the dealership to buy a Chevy Traverse, not for him to drive because he's blind, but for family members to drive him around in. He brought the advertised price, and the dealer agreed to that and promised to beat a 6% interest rate. Any of you who have ever dealt with fine print type of jobs know where this is going. The dealer summarized the paperwork. The blind man signed it. And surprise, he came to find out the price was about $10,000 more than what he was told he'd be paying. And the interest rate was not 6%. It was 11%.
2: Whoa.
1: The blind man later realized the discrepancy, complained, but was told by the dealership it was too late because he had already signed line that is dotted.
2: That should be illegal?
1: Boy, it seems like it should be. The dealership also claimed that he can't sue because he signed that away, the right to do that away, too, in the fine print. So they pulled out the fine print on a blind dude.
3: You should have read the fine print.
1: Well, he decided to sue anyway. Now it's going to go to a court to decide. I mean, should this guy have bought a sighted individual to check everything? How'd he get there by himself? He didn't have anybody there who was going to, check the paperwork. I'm sure that'll come up in the trial, right?
2: I mean, it's wrong. Nobody should have done that, Tim.
1: If all the facts, though, that he's claiming are true, the dealer, I think, should be held accountable. Taking advantage of anybody because it's in the fine print is kind of a bitch move, I feel like. That's why if I cancel my gym membership, I have to pay $250 just to cancel the effing thing. Ooh. And I'm not blind.
2: Yeah.
1: A 31-year-old man in Pennsylvania is facing charges after police say he vandalized several pickleball nets in his community. The man admitted to it. 31-year-old Saif Kalim is the gentleman. He's facing charges after police say he vandalized several pickleball court nets.
2: Stupidest crime ever.
1: Yeah, wait until you hear his reason. There is surveillance footage showing him cut,

0: a pickleball net, and he was caught vandalizing courts at two other parks. The authorities zeroed in on Saif after getting tips from the community and confronted him at his home. He admitted damaging all the nets. When asked why he did it, he said that he was upset because he had recently suffered an injury playing pickleball and, quote, his summer was ruined.
1: Wait, he's not even a hater of pickleball. He's a fan of the pickleball.
0: Mad that he won't be able to play pickleball.
2: If I don't get to play, nobody gets to play
0: pickleball. A man tried to escape police by climbing into a chimney. And if that sounds like a bad move, let me add this. Smoke was coming out of the chimney at the time. A chimney that was actively burning something. Police in Washington State were called to the address of a vacant, boarded-up house after neighbors suspected someone was trespassing there because there was smoke coming from the chimney. When police arrived, and it was supposed to be a vacant house, when police arrived, no one would answer the door, but they could hear someone moving about inside. That person climbed out a second-story window and onto the roof. Police were aware of this and shouted for the guy to come down, but instead he climbed into the chimney as it was still smoking. Of course, he got stuck. The fire department had to come and open the wall to get him out because there was residual smoldering debris in the fireplace. They got him out. It sounds like he'll be fine, but he was arrested. But first, he was sent to the hospital to be checked out. Unclear on what charges he's facing.
1: Okay, so let me just try and recap. I got it right.
0: Yeah.
1: A guy was squatting at a vacant house.
0: Suspected of squatting.
1: And he started a fire in the chimney. Because that's how the neighbors knew somebody was there. They saw smoke.
0: You're in there smoking crack is what you're
1: saying. Oh, yeah, you're totally smoking some crack.
0: Or fent or something. Yeah, you're in there.
1: So the police show up. He sees that. He gets worried. He climbs onto the roof to escape the police and then climbs into the chimney of the still smoking fire.
0: Well, first of all, he climbs out of the window.
1: Out of the window.
0: Then into the chimney. Yeah. It was smoking, probably, I assume, because...
1: I have a feeling there's a lot of problems with this person.
0: All right. Got a few more stories to get through. A U-Haul trailer that was rented disappeared for 14 years. So somebody rented a U-Haul and just kept it for 14 years. And then just casually... it showed back up in the U-Haul lot 14 years later.
1: Wait, what?
3: That's sus.
1: That's super sus, because don't you have to, like, do paperwork or, like...
3: I think so.
1: Don't you have to check it in?
0: I don't think they make it easy for you to steal one of their trailers. Also, when you're driving around, you know, it's not like you're very incognito either. After missing for 14 years, a U-Haul trailer randomly ended up back at the store in central New York. Here is U-Haul employee Mitchell Gosser talking about finding the missing trailer. And he also breaks down what it would have cost to rent a U-Haul trailer for 14 years.
4: So when I opened it up, I'm like, well, that's not normal. And then I was looking for the license plate, and the license plate's gone too, so I knew something was up. For 14 years, multiply that by $30 a day, it'd be about $153,000. And then you have to add on the tax, of course, so that rounded up to about $165,000.
3: Did he pay for it?
0: I think he just abandoned it. I don't think they, you know, after 14 years, maybe they know. But if they'd known who took it, wouldn't they have gone after it?
3: I would think so.
1: Same reason I don't go back to El Paso Library.
0: The El Paso Library?
3: How many books
0: you got an overdue book?
1: Got a couple.
3: Do you really?
0: Shh. I don't want them to find out, Danny. If we whisper, they I got a bunch
5: hear.
0: Of library books, but only because there's a place on the west side, or there used to be, called, I believe, the Book Nook, and they would sell stuff that had been donated through the library. And some of the stuff still had, like, the old fashioned library cards.
1: Well, all right, no, hold on.

0: Because I've gone through almost all the books in your house.
1: Yeah.
0: And a bunch of them say property of University of Oklahoma.
2: Oof. Exposed, Buzz.
0: Or
1: yeah, I think I bought them. I mean, honestly, I didn't steal any books.
0: Or Oklahoma Public Library.
1: Through the freaking nose.
0: Oh, yeah, yeah.
2: But you haven't read them. They're just for the aesthetic, right?
0: Yeah, yeah. They just look like old books.
1: I'm sure if they're from University of Oklahoma, I peruse them at one time.
2: Your textbooks?
1: Yeah, they were textbooks. A police union in Houston is accused of harassing a man, doxing him, ooh, putting his information out there. The reason is because the man posted a video of police officers doing donuts in the snow with their vehicles.
0: Okay.
1: Hammond Brown is the man who posted the video. And an interesting defense offered by the president of the police union, Doug Griffith. I don't know. Is that is it okay for cops to do donuts in the snow? Maybe they're training for evasive maneuvers.
0: I mean, I don't think it's standard practice.
1: Yeah, but listen to the police union guy. So Hammond Brown is the guy who took the video. He says that he was harassed. They publicly called him a snitch and told everybody that this guy was a snitch for taking a video of police officers doing donuts.
3: Now, look at HPD, man. Look, they're out here doing donuts, man.
4: We're human. We like to have a good time just like they do.
5: He took it a little serious and then...
1: Okay, all right. If you caught a bunch of teenagers doing donuts in the snow, would you say, you know, we like having fun too? Is that what you would have said? Honestly?
4: We're human. We like to have a good time just like they do.
5: Took it a little serious, and then things may have went off the rails a little bit.
3: Just leave me alone. I don't want no problems.
4: You can't do what he does in public and then turn around and call out others.
3: He's really messing with me because y'all posting all my business on social media. It's like y'all doing a lot to me, and y'all really getting me scared, like, because I ain't did nothing. I ain't did nothing wrong. Y'all was in the wrong.
5: They know what they did was wrong. It's been taken care of. For the public to be concerned about complaining on police officers, you can complain all you want. We don't go hunting people to take a complaint on police officers. That's not what we do.
1: Apparently, the guy's got receipts, though, of the police union calling him a snitch and putting out his information.
0: Well, that's messed up.
1: What do you think of that? Just the attitude of the police union. Hey, we're humans. We like having a good time as much as anybody else, you know, shooting mailboxes and
0: I mean,
1: tipping cows and so forth.
0: I'm not going to say that when I was driving an ambulance, we might not have played around sometimes.
1: Would you've
0: but I didn't work for the city either.
1: It was a private company?
0: It was a private company, mm-hmm. Yeah.
1: And finally, I think we had a little bit on this last week, but didn't hear the audio. In Massachusetts, a former McDonald's manager named Kaylee Santos has been charged after police say she contaminated fries that were served to her ex-girlfriend at the drive-thru.
0: Wait, so this is a lesbian couple?
1: Well, it says the girlfriend... The ex-girlfriend was in the drive-thru, and as the manager, she spit into her fries.
0: Oh, no. Gross.
1: Probably not the first time she ever spit in her box, but okay. Here are
0: I don't even want to laugh from that.
1: Here are people in the community reacting to the news.
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7: Who would do that to somebody, regardless of if it's your ex or not? 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That's where you work. It just seems really inappropriate.
1: That is your true crime report for today.
8: I deal in crime and that kind of thing.
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10: 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There was butter on it.
11: I can get away with it. Like the crime of the century.
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0: people write in and tell us their situation. 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
1: I don't know if Danny has one.
2: Okay.
3: No.
0: You don't have a station email?
3: I do, but it's not.
1: But it's not at the at KaylaQ.com one.
0: Oh, it's the...
1: That's the original one.
0: They need to get... All they do is just link it.
1: Yeah.
3: Uh-huh.
2: Okay, so on this one, it's a would I be the a-hole.
0: Oh, so they haven't done the thing.
1: You needed something to wash down your meat.
2: Yeah, well, I mean, you need to. It will get stuck in your throat.
0: Let me just say, everybody who thinks this is funny, I want to assure you, it was a tiny, teeny, tiny little piece of meat.
2: But it's filling.
1: It gets the job done.
2: It does the job. It needs to.
0: I've had the meat in a huevo already.
2: Okay, you're an 11. Buzz in the break is just like, on a scale of 1 to 20, how funny am I?
0: And Nico says 10.
2: Yeah, you're medium
1: funny.
2: Which
1: wasn't bad.
2: Yeah, that's not bad. That's very good. All right, so would I be the a-hole to...
0: God,
1: smack
0: both
1: the microphone.
0: Of those microphones were doing it
1: did
0: yesterday.
1: Did you notice
0: Steve?
1: That
0: Yeah. When Steve was there?
1: Do you notice this happens once it starts getting colder?
2: Oh, it is. It's absolutely the temperature.
1: This is what happened last year.
0: I don't know if people can even hear it over the radio.
2: People might not be able to.
1: Oh, I can hear it.
2: All right. So would I be the a-hole to report my nosy mother? Did I just burp?
3: Yeah. Yeah, I heard that.
2: My bad. Would I be the a-hole to report my nosy mother because she took my child to get a DNA test without my consent?
1: Oh.
0: Oh, man. It depends on how you want your relationship with your mother to unfold in these, her golden years, I guess.
2: So I'm gonna paraphrase a lot of this because the person, I'm pretty sure, is Gen Z who wrote this, and they use things like dead ass and very improper grammar.
0: Question. Is it, well, I almost asked a really stupid question.
2: What was the question? I want to hear the stupid question.
0: Was it a male or female? I guess the female would already know. Well, no, I guess it could be, right? The child was taken in for a DNA test. But
2: you're asking if the child or is the female or male?
0: No. The person who's writing.
2: The parent.
0: Yeah. Can you tell by any context there?
2: Yeah, it's the mom.
0: Oh, it is the mom. So the
2: That's a really... it seems like it's the mom.
0: Read it. Maybe I can figure it out.
2: So just some background. My parents have an extremely hyper fixation with ancestry DNA. They've been bombarding all of our extended family members with calls and messages full of questions like, where did you come from? Can I get your DNA? Things like that.
0: Oh, so this isn't a thing like they're questioning the parentage of the child. This is their hobby.
1: This is just a thing they do.
0: Have you ever had an older relative really get into ancestry? And
2: my uncle did a full family tree, but didn't really get into the asking us for our DNA so that he could get it sequenced.
0: I had an older relative that really got into that. And I think he thought it was more interesting to the rest of us than the rest of us found it. You know what I mean?
2: Yeah, I think it's like a hobby. Some people like it.
0: Did you know we had an ancestor in the 1800s named Sluggo?
2: Really? That's interesting. Okay. Secondly, this woman says that she has an ex-husband. Okay, so the ex doesn't have anything to do with the situation right now. Okay, so...
0: But she said baby, right?
2: A child, I guess. Okay. So

0: Stupid ass ex died last year.
1: It's a great start.
2: I'm dead ass right now, y'all.
0: That's just not even the right way to use. Okay, so said stupid ass ex died last year. Now, my mother took it upon herself to research my ex's family. To be nosy, she couldn't find much, so she wanted to call my ex's mother to ask questions about things that are genuinely not her place to ask. She got mad when I told her to stop. Anyways, so just because I told my mom that she couldn't ask any of my ex's family about their genetics.
2: She took the kid and took him for a DNA test?
0: I was told by my child casually that apparently my mother made my child spit into a tube to find my other parent's family.
2: I wonder how old the kid is. That sounds like it might be explained by a 6 or 7 year old.

0: their kids. Anyways, that being said, I'm pretty sure this is illegal. And I'm tired of this Ancestry crap. So would I be the a-hole if I report her ass to Ancestry.com and get possibly a decade of DNA and Ancestry work erased? I fully plan on confronting her tomorrow and won't leave them alone with anyone.
1: I see how the mom was out of line, for sure. This seems like an overreaction a little bit on the part of the daughter.
0: Was my mom out of line for asking me to spit into a tube? No, right?
2: Your mom?
0: My mom.
2: Yeah, but she asked you.
1: Why?
2: Will you spit into this tube? And you were, yeah, sure, mom. But this lady...
1: What was she trying to figure out?
0: Our DNA.
2: If Nico really was the kid del lechero.
0: Mostly Spanish and Armenian.
1: She just said your father's the milkman is what she just said. Genius.
0: Okay, I thought that's what we were talking about.
2: Yeah.
0: He is the milkman.
2: conclusive.
0: He's
2: yes.
0: totally the milkman. Anyways,
1: I don't know. Joanne, I would love to hear what you think about this.
2: Okay, so what is she planning to do and confronting
0: the mother?
2: She's
0: planning on, one, confronting the mother, and then two, calling up or emailing Ancestry.com being like, this was illegal. You need to erase all of their...
1: I thought you said she was going to call the cops.
0: No.
1: Oh, I thought she's just planning.
0: I made you think that. I didn't say cops, did I?
2: See how you don't listen?
0: Did I say cops? No. I just said reporting her family.
1: Oh, yeah, I thought it was reported to the cops. All right.
0: You know what assuming does?
2: What a crazy ass person to just be like, here, honey, spit into this for grandma.
0: Oh, and then the grandma said, don't tell your mom.
2: And don't tell your mom. And then the little girl, hey, mom.
0: I had to spit a tube for grandma.
2: Grandma made me spit into a tube.
1: No, you know what? What do you think?
2: It's terrible. Don't do things without asking the parents, regardless if you're the grandmother.
1: Should she report them?
2: She's reporting it to Ancestry and being like, hey, delete all this.
0: Yeah, but remember, this is their hobby, and they have about 10 years worth of Ancestry research through Ancestry.com.
2: Also, that's a bit weird. That's a weird hobby.
0: Also,
1: some people get the fever for it, though. I can't explain it.
0: What's
1: some
0: the
1: really
0: harm? What's
1: out.
0: The direct harm?
2: I guess there's no harm, but
1: it's boundaries.
2: But boundaries, yeah. I think the thing that's more bad is that she told the little girl, don't tell your mom I did this.
1: You got to talk to Danny. This is the
2: Danny.
1: Kind of conflict resolution that Danny probably has education for. Who's in the wrong here?
2: You can also say everybody sucks.
0: No, you can't.
1: No, you can't. We tell you you can't do that time.
3: I don't know. Both the perspectives are kind of valid, I guess, in a way.
0: She goes on to edit and says, my mom did this purely out of nosiness. My ex's family knows their extended family members. Mm-hmm. My mom just wants to gossip about tragic deaths and kissing cousins.
1: This girl's funny. I will give her that.
0: She's dead ass funny.
1: My dumb ass ex died.
0: So
1: put some distance between you and your mom. I mean, I think that's going to be a louder message if you're just like, don't cut her off. I mean, it's your mom. You know,
2: I don't think she said she was going to cut her off. I think she just said like
0: she's going to confront her.
2: She's going to confront her like, what the hell is wrong with you?
1: Maybe give it a little distance, you know?
2: There's
1: a lot of things we don't know.
2: Reestablish those boundaries.
1: Is the grandmother also kind of like the built-in babysitter? You know, that's a lot of situations, right?
0: Yeah, that's that's a very...
2: But because,
1: maybe she relies on her mother to help raise
2: childcare, she's allowed to go and tell the kid, hey, do this and don't tell your mom.
1: Either that or pay her $70 a day.
2: I think it's still wrong that she was like, don't tell your mom we did this.
1: Oh, yeah. Yeah, completely wrong. If
2: and
1: it's
2: overstepping
1: all-
2: a boundary.
0: This chick is funny who wrote this. She says, since I told my mom that she couldn't ask my ex's family, and since she's probably gotten stuck trying to do independent research, her bird ass decided to make my baby spit in a tube because she thinks she's Henry Louis Gates Jr.
2: Oh, my God. This chick is hilarious. I'm probably a Gen Z mom.
0: Okay, last edit. She says, my only goal here is to either have my child's data removed so she can stop being nosy or have her account removed totally because her genealogy BS is annoying.
1: God, I wonder if she's just told her mom, I don't want to have anything to do with your genealogy stuff, and I don't want my child to have anything to do with this stuff.
0: Okay, either. If it comes down to anything of where the harm is, or what is she really complaining about,

0: I think that's what it is. Having your child's DNA in a database that you just don't want it to be there in that database.
1: I don't think there's any material harm there, but
0: I mean, some people are very protective of their privacy.
1: I think the issue is really just the boundary thing.
0: Absolutely.
1: I would say you don't need to escalate it. The question was, would I be the a-hole if I reported my mother?
0: Yeah.
1: From taking my child to get a DNA test without my approval.
0: And to Ancestry.com, not to the police.
1: Yeah, there's Danny, help me out here. There's going to be some kind of intermediary step. There's going to be something you do before reporting somebody. I mean, has she made it perfectly clear to her mom?
0: Yeah, apparently. Well, there is a nice comment in this. And somebody who is an actual genetic genealogist says, not the a-hole, but this can reach far beyond just Ancestry.com. Once DNA is uploaded into any database, the file of raw DNA results can also be downloaded and uploaded into other online databases without anybody having to take a test.
1: Derek just wrote in and said, maybe the grandmother is cloning the family. And we just had an off-air conversation this morning about Tom Brady cloning the family dog.
0: Yeah, I kind of chose this because of that.
2: Oh,
1: really?
0: Yeah.
1: So my question was, Tom Brady had this dog cloned. I still think that costs like tens of thousands of dollars, right?
2: Oh,
1: it's
2: for sure.
1: It's only for rich people to do.
0: To clone your pets? Yeah, for sure. It's very expensive. I looked into it.
1: If people want to clone their pets.
0: Because to clone Buzz.
1: Why hasn't anybody tried to clone their children in case there's a tragic mishap and they lose one of them and you have their DNA?
0: That's because it's illegal.
1: It is illegal to clone a human, but not a dog?
0: It is absolutely illegal to clone a human.
1: Yeah, but you could find some kind of shifty back alley.
0: Remember, there was one guy. There was one shifty geneticist from China just a couple of years ago that did clone a baby. And he was, he got in trouble. He was arrested in China for it.
3: Hey, come on. It's her mother. You know, you're like, what was he said? Oh, you know, she maybe child care, so she thinks she has it. No, you know what? It's because I raised you and put all that money in you for 18 plus years. That gives me the right. But no, I mean, seriously, is it wrong? Yes, because on Ancestry, it says you can't do that, you know, like unless it's your actual child. But is it right? Heck yeah, man, because as a parent, who cares?
1: Wait, which side was he arguing?
2: I didn't quite catch whose side he was on.
0: I think he's saying, look, it is wrong generally, but it's your mom and she has the right to do whatever she wants with you.
2: With your own child?
1: Yeah, I'm not buying that, sir. Some parents are horrible. Mine aren't.
2: Right.
1: But Nico's, no.
0: She's listening right now.
2: I'm just kidding. You're going to make her cry again.
1: I'm kidding.
0: So
1: it's a joke.
0: This geneticist says the file can be deleted from their website on their end without your mother knowing. But if grandma has downloaded it and uploaded it to other sites, Ancestry can't help you with that. You may have to hire someone or even go to the police to make sure she hasn't uploaded it to anywhere else.
1: The police.
4: To answer your question about Buzz scale of being funny between 1 and 10, he's a 6-7.
0: Not relevant, but still hilarious. All right, let's get a final our thoughts on this, guys.
5: Okay.
2: So the question was, would she be the a-hole
0: for reporting her mom
2: to the Ancestry site?
0: Yeah.
2: No.
0: And getting all of her mom's work deleted.
1: I would definitely say that would be an overreaction at this point.
0: So you are saying yes, the a-hole.
1: Yeah.
0: She would be the a-hole. Joanna's saying no, would not be the a-hole.
2: No.
0: Danny, what do you say?
2: On principle.
0: She would not be the a-hole.
5: Yeah.
1: But Danny, would you at least acknowledge there are other things less extreme than, you know, reporting your mother? Just telling her, this is a final warning.
5: Yeah.
1: Knock it off.
0: I think we're evenly divided here. I'm going to say not the a-hole. I kind of feel...
1: We're not evenly divided. You guys all agree not the a-hole.
0: I would say yes, the a-hole would be the a-hole because, it's just a DNA test. There was really no harm. I know it's pushing boundaries.
1: Absolutely pushing.
0: Talk to your mom about pushing boundaries, not doing it, but it doesn't sound like it's the end of the world.
1: Okay, so then we are evenly split on this one.
6: Morning, guys. I just had an opinion on, you know, what you're talking about. Am I the a-hole? I would be so ticked off, like so.

0: ticked off if my mother did that to me without letting me know that she was going to take my kid's DNA. That would be later on a database forever.
1: I gotta imagine, if you're not already in a database, you will be soon.
2: Not everybody's DNA is in a database. It normally has to go through things like this before it's in. Yours probably isn't because you've never gotten done. You've gotten the DNA test done?
1: Yeah, my friend Matt got me to 23andMe for my birthday because he wanted to find out what
2: I
1: was.
2: Isn't that how you found out you were related? Your mom found you or something? Your birth mom?
1: Partially that.
2: See, if you're in a database, things like that can happen. You can be found.
1: Remember, I thought I was being mom fished?
2: Yeah. We all thought you were.
3: Mom fished.
2: Yeah, so what else does she have to say? That would be concerning. If you could be found.
1: Do they take DNA samples from kids at school? Is that part of like...
2: No. They definitely don't just take it and upload it? No.
1: Okay, so I'm getting... Some people see this as a security issue. If they have your DNA or somebody else's DNA, I'm not sure that I... You know what, though? Some people have had a DNA test, and then they used it to convict one of their relatives because it turned
2: out... That's how the Golden Gate or the Gateway murder...
1: The
2: Golden Gate?
1: Yeah. That guy who used to be a cop, right?
2: Yeah. And then Patton Oswalt's wife figured it out.
1: Right. That's not the only case. There have been cases where it's like, well, we got some DNA from the crime scene, so we just need to compare it across 23andMe and Ancestry.com, and then something pops up, and it's like, oh, this person is, a 50% match, so this is one of his children.
2: Mm-hmm.
1: And we can figure out who the killer is based on that. I just realized I'm making an argument for everybody taking a DNA test. Catching murderers?
2: Okay.
0: Not cool, because like in a lot of those DNA things, you have to actually give permission in order to be able to see like the extended family members and whatever. You have to give permission to do that, and they can actually get in contact with the person that was requesting the DNA, in this case the grandmother. They could get permission and be in contact. Well, you know, if she's calling her ex a dumbass, I'm sure she doesn't want to be in contact with any of those people. So, yeah, I'd be super, super mad. Anyway, that's my two cents. Thanks.
1: You know, I had said when we started this thing off that one of my relatives, older relative, had really gotten into Ancestry. But I feel like a lot of that work was done in libraries, you know.
2: Well, that's genealogy. Well, I guess it's all genealogy. But that's doing it more through, like, your surname and geography of where they come from. That's not directly a genetic map, right?
1: I guess some of it every now and then would be kind of interesting, but as far as, like, an all-consuming passion, you just really have to go down that rabbit hole, I guess.
2: Chili Bean in our app chat says it's the principle of the matter.
1: That is. Yeah, Chili Bean, you're right.
2: Ernie says it's wrong because the child will be in the database where the police have it as well.
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2: This is a song about being happy. I'll teach you to be happy.

0: Hey,
1: I also have something about a single woman who's getting some heat on the internet because she put out a list of rules for men that they things that they have to do properly before she really...
2: Her non-negotiables?
1: Yeah, her non-negotiables that people are split off on. They seem reasonable, but other people are saying, you sound entitled and kind of high maintenance.
3: It depends on what she looks like, kind of, right?
1: Well, I don't know. I think this might be things that go for any...
3: All right.
1: Buddy. You want to hear
3: them? Yeah, tell me.
1: All right, she says, this is Raquel. She is 20-something.
3: It's a sexy name.
1: Raquel?
3: Yeah.
1: All right, she's from New York City.
2: Like already a ding for her.
3: Yeah, it's a ding.
1: And on social media, she has these 7 rules that she shared. And it starts with, number one.
3: We should ask Danny what he thinks about this.
1: Yeah, no, I want everybody. 20. Everybody.
4: Okay.
1: Number one, pay the bill. If you split the bill, I will never speak to you again, and I will slander you.
3: Yeah, I get that.
2: Who invited who is my thing.
3: I mean, saying that if, it's kind of bad form to say it out loud. I mean, you just do it. I don't know why you need to commit it.
1: I think there's some women who feel like a first date they don't want to commit to anything.
4: So for first date, or this is for once they're dating and stuff. And
3: I think it's forever.
1: First date. This is for first date.
4: First date. Okay.
3: Do you guys? Sorry, Joanne, I'm leaving you out here.
2: No,
3: do you guys pay for everything if you're on a date with a woman?
1: Generally.
4: Yeah, have to.
1: Generally.
3: Yeah, of course you do.
4: Yeah, yeah.
3: That's what I thought.
4: Yeah.
2: All I've right. definitely gotten the text beforehand with like, don't Are forget your wallet, we're going to split it.
3: Jeez.
4: Oh, man.
3: Does that just ruin the date? I mean,
2: kind of,
3: it's like that guy has already got...
2: I mean, I was going to take
3: two
2: my
3: strikes
2: wallet
3: against
2: anyway.
3: It.
2: You didn't have
3: well,
2: to
3: yeah,
2: like,
3: yeah, yeah.
2: make an announcement.
3: The way to say
1: you're
3: that.
1: Forgetting the opposite, though. There are other instances. I had a situation where a girl insisted that mm-hmm. she pay because she said, no, I'm paying for my part. I'm paying for my half. Like,
3: well, if you insist, okay. I guess.
1: But it's also, I think...
2: She
1: women,
2: didn't want to have to pay back sexually.
3: Or it could
1: yes,
3: be,
1: I think but. Women feel like they owe a man if he
2: some,
1: pays for her.
2: Some men definitely will make you feel like you owe them because they bought you dinner.
3: Oh, well, that's no
4: trash.
3: Good.
4: That's
3: I mean, if you're comparing dinner
2: trash,
3: to
2: yeah.
1: sex,
3: you know, they're kind of...
1: It's at least two dinners.
2: They kind of like hang it over your head. Like
3: kind of apples
2: well,
3: and
2: oranges. Well,
3: I bought you dinner. So
1: there is that kind of thing out there. Anyway, she says, pay the bill. That's what you got to do. All right.
3: I don't think that's outrageous.
2: That's a first date.
4: Yes.
1: Number two. Open all the doors.
3: Oh, no.
1: Not just
3: no,
1: car not doors. That. Not just restaurant mm-hmm. doors. I don't touch doors.
3: What are you, the Queen of England?
4: Yeah, it's crazy.
1: I agree with this one.
4: You do?
1: Yeah, I always open
2: You guys don't open the doors?
4: Well,
3: you got to go all the way around
1: yeah.
3: to the car,
1: yes.
3: to the side, while she's sitting. It just seems performative. It seems like something
4: I
3: from
4: agree.
3: The 1930s.
4: Yeah.
1: You're way more performative about eating than you are about
3: what
1: this.
3: Do you mean?
1: Like, you make a deal about how you eat things. I mean, like,
3: no, I'm
1: you
3: just
1: put
3: saying,
1: more effort into that.
3: It would, I would, I don't know. It's just weird that you're going to go and you're going to run ahead and open all the doors. And do you, I don't know. I mean,
2: maybe
3: I
2: think, not all of them, but like, it's, I do take notice when a guy opens
4: I mean,
2: the door for
4: most
2: me.
4: Most of them I say, yeah, but the one I guess I slack it on is the car door, but it's because, like, we both get out at the same time, you know?
1: You got to go around the car first.
3: Now you stay here.
1: Yeah.
3: This is going to

0: 5 or 6 seconds.
1: Yeah. I once had a guy tell me that.
0: What? Yeah.
1: He was like, "Don't get up. I will open your door for you."
2: I agree with this one though.
1: It was hot.
2: I think you opened the doors. All right, number 3. Let her order first.
1: No, don't, because I don't know what I'm ordering already.
2: Unless that happens. Unless she's like, no, you have to go first.
1: Right. No, you first. Yeah,
0: sure.
3: I guess.
1: Especially if it's a restaurant that I haven't been to and he has. And then I'll be like, okay, what's good here? And then you go first.
0: You know, I think it doesn't even occur to me. Who's going to order first? We're both at the restaurant.
2: Are you?
1: It doesn't occur to me either, yeah.
0: Yeah, it just doesn't.
3: Doesn't really matter.
2: Are you single?
1: That doesn't matter to me.
0: Yes.
2: Number 4. Let her sit in the booth if there is one.
3: What's bad about that?
2: What? Like, yeah, so I mean, guess well, like,
1: isn't there like a booth? You have to sit in the booth?
2: No, you know, sometimes at some restaurants, like with a long booth, there
1: might be
2: a chair side and a booth side for multiple.
0: Let her sit on the booth side. Yes. Why?
3: Like a Taco Bell. I mean, but...
1: I got Taco Bell.
3: Right, normally they have...
2: The booth is the nicer place?
0: Well, I'm sitting with my back to a wall so I can watch all the entrances and exits. So
2: that's you get that. That's your thing.
1: And I would let you.
0: If you told me that,
1: I'd be like, yes, protect me.
0: I'm watching whoever comes in here.
1: Yes.
0: I'm doing threat analysis.
1: Yes.
2: All right, number 5.
3: Just waiting for the food to get there. That's what you're
2: doing. Number 5. Offer to walk her home or to her car or to the Uber that she got to prove you're not a huge wuss. And she did not use the word wuss.
3: Okay.
0: Walk her home or to her car
2: or to an Uber to prove you're not a huge wussy.
0: Well, how far out of the way is it?
2: Doesn't matter.
0: This lady's in New York, isn't she?
2: She is.
0: Yeah. Something tells me.
1: But like, that doesn't apply here.
0: I'm not sure it does. You, usually,
2: you want to walk a girl to her car?
1: To her car?
0: I walk her to her car, sure.
2: Look at you, sound so lazy about this.
1: Yeah.
0: I just don't think it's the end of the world if you don't, you know?
2: Yeah, but it shows that you don't care.
1: This past week, I went with my cousins to eat sushi, and there was this couple on a first date.
2: How could you tell?
1: Because, at first I thought, oh, that's a couple. But then at the end, like, they hugged, and they were like, oh, it was really nice to meet you.
2: Oh.
1: And he left looking so excited, and she did not look excited.
0: Did she get on her phone immediately after?
1: No, she went to the bathroom, but like she was going to follow him out, and she didn't after all. And she ended up going to the restroom instead. And I'm like, ooh, she
2: not a good sign. Not a good sign. You got to get that walk back.
1: Exactly. Make sure you get the walk. So that you can understand why we're on the same page here, because he looked so excited to have met her, and she did not.
2: Are you starting to realize why you're single?
0: No.
2: Okay. Anyways.
0: But I can tell you, watching people.
1: You can't even send that girl you have a crush on a message to meet up for drinks. I'm trying to coach you through that one.
0: Yeah, but how bad am I at it?
1: You're really bad.
2: Well, you're bad at trying.
3: Wait, like, was he trying to slide up?
0: Shut up.
2: He won't even do that.
1: Do you know what he wants me to do? He wants me to send her a little
2: He wants Joanna to talk to the girl for him.
1: And be like, would you go on a date with Buzz? Check yes or no.
2: Because Buzz, get this, Danny. Psychologically, tell me what you think of this.
3: Okay.
2: Buzz has never, ever in his life asked out a woman.
3: Yeah.
2: Because
0: he's afraid of rejection.
3: Well, yeah, I mean, that sucks. That's
1: You're gonna get low self-esteem.
3: Yeah.
1: The more.
0: What are you saying, Danny? Because your opinion matters more.
3: Well, I mean, that's probably a reflection of like low self-esteem.
0: I think I've been shot down a couple of times, and it's like really sucks. Like to go up and actually ask somebody on a date.
1: So now you just don't have the.
0: I just
2: even to text a girl like, "Hey, do you want to go get a drink sometime?"
1: I told you what to tell her. All you got to do is be like, "Hey," and then you brought up all these other weird things.
2: Yeah, he comes up with he creates scenarios in his head that are like, "Well, what if she does this, or what if happens, and then she does this?"
0: What if she's already got a boyfriend?
3: Wait, so Buzz, do you know this woman?
1: You'll find out.
2: He does know her. Yeah.
3: Just slide up.
1: Yeah. See.
0: Just slide up. Yeah. That's your professional opinion?
3: I mean, just, hey.
1: That's what I said.
0: What's up?
2: And he's like, what if she has another boyfriend?
1: Well, she will let you know if you ask her, hey, do you want to meet up for a drink?
0: But to me, that would be a major rejection.
3: And then what happens? Life goes on, Buzz.
1: Yeah, you'll find some other honey to slide up to.
0: Then somebody's out there telling a story about how I turned down Buzz Adams one time.
2: what do you mean one person's out there?
0: One thing you were right about is I hardly ever ask anybody out.
2: All right, I'm not done. I've got two more.
3: Okay.
2: All right, number 6 for the first date rules. Do not mention your ex, your situationship, or this girl that I used to talk to.
3: Absolutely.
1: Yeah.
3: Yeah. Sure.

0: True, true.
1: God, yeah. That happens so often, though. That somebody's just unloading on you about their most recent relationship.
2: Yeah. Don't do it.
0: That's definitely a point, I think, at the first date where you kind of ask, like, oh, well, how long have you been single? When was your last relationship?
2: Well, I think you're supposed to keep that info tight.
0: But once it starts going a little too long, you're like, oh, okay. Yeah, so she broke up with you. I'm a rebound.
1: And it doesn't help.
0: Exactly.
1: It doesn't help if you're a couple glasses of wine in.
0: I'll take my sushi to go. Thank you.
2: All right. Last rule. Number 7, the sidewalk rule. And if you don't know it, that explains why you're single.
1: Yeah, walk next to the cars are.
3: Yeah.
1: God. My mom taught me that when I was 6 years old. Like, I was going to protect her.
2: Yeah. And protect from what? The splashing of water?
1: It could have been.
2: Or a car accident?
3: Both.
2: Apparently both.
1: My mom said, in case there's an accident and the car comes up on the sidewalk, you've got to block the car with your body.
2: And you were 6?
1: I was 6.
2: So do you agree with the sidewalk rule?
1: Yeah, it's just second. Yeah.
0: I have had a guy.
2: That's not old-fashioned to you and weird. You won't open doors for girls, but you'll do the sidewalk rule?
0: I have had a guy who we were walking, and he's like, no, you get on this side.
2: Yeah.
0: That was hot. Yeah. Oh, do that.
1: It was hot.
2: Okay, so commenters are talking about this. Are these just standard etiquette rules that we should all
1: some
2: be
1: of them
2: to?
1: Are. Some of them definitely.
0: For sure,
1: are.
0: Yes.
2: All right. Other people are saying, sounds like
1: you can open a goddamn door, though. Come on.
0: But it's really nice when you open the door for
1: her.
0: You're
1: not helpless.
0: No, of course not, but it's really nice.
2: You know what's weird is the
1: I feel like if you do it once, you're going to have to do it every time.
0: Buzz just does not want to open the door for you.
3: Wow.
1: It seems condescending.
0: You open the door
1: you
0: for me.
1: You stay there, m'lady.
2: It seems condescending.
1: Yeah.
2: To treat a woman nicely.
1: And here, let me take my coat off and put it over this puddle. So
0: you know
1: can
0: what's
1: walk
0: nice, though?
1: Over.
0: When what? You open you... the car door for her, because you're going to sneak a kiss.
2: No, but you know what? All this goes back to Buzz's sense of rejection.
0: Aww.
2: Okay? Because he doesn't
1: Shut up. Don't just default agree with him. Wait until you hear what he's going to say first. Christ.
0: Aw. Oh, I'm sorry. Go ahead.
1: You don't even know what he's going to say.
2: That all of this extra effort is just another way to put yourself out there and get hurt.
0: You don't want to put yourself out there in fear and be heartbroken.
1: I thought I just didn't want to walk around and open a door.
3: Buzz, prove Nico wrong and slide up on that girl you're thinking about.
2: Yeah, yeah.
0: I already told you what to tell her.
2: The fact that you asked Joanna to message her for
1: you. Well, I was kidding about that.
0: I don't
1: First
0: think you
1: of all,
0: were.
1: I was kidding about sending a note written in pencil. It was like, do you like Buzz? Check Y
0: Will you go
1: for
0: have
1: yes.
0: Have a drink with Buzz.
2: We've got some comments.
1: We've got comments
2: in our app chat. El Pinche Pendejo Way says, all the doors bring back the etiquette from the 30s. Unless it's a cramped parking space, then it gets complicated.
1: Wait, what now? So what are they saying?
2: I think he's trying to say that these are old etiquette rules and that it's not worth it. Yeah. Like, if there's a cramped parking, it would be hard if there was a cramped parking space. I wouldn't be able to get around the car to open your door up.
1: I need you to shimmy out the window.
2: Ramrod says, I've opened the car doors so much for women that I accidentally do it to my male friends without even realizing it.
0: That's cute.
1: What are they sitting around waiting for?
2: My mom taught me to always.
3: That's true.
2: Yeah, that's true. Yeah.
0: No, maybe like when they get to the car, when they get to a place.
1: Here, let me get that.
0: He opens
1: the door.
0: That's cute.
4: These guys aren't good at much.
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0: Deja Voodoo from the Ledbetter Heights album by Kenny Wayne Shepherd. Hey, Kenny Wayne, how you doing?
1: I'm good. How are you?
0: It's, you know, it's always, for me, it's good to talk to you because I think I met you and you might have been 17. I think you came into town and your daddy, Ken, was with you. Yeah. And saw you play. And I mean, you're just like skinny, long-haired kid back in those days. it's great to see all you've accomplished in the years between then and now.
1: Yeah, I appreciate it. And you're probably right. That record, Deja Voodoo, you know, from Ledbetter Heights, it was recorded when I was 17 years old.
0: 17.
1: Came out 30 years ago. We're doing a 30th anniversary tour right now, celebrating that album. And we recorded a new version of it. And it's really cool because, you know, the version you were just playing has Corey Sterling on lead vocals. Mm-hmm. And he sang on my first record. But after the tour, we parted ways, and then that's when I got hooked up with Noah Hunt, who joined my band for the second album. And he's been with me now 29 years.
0: Oh,
1: and,
0: wow.
1: You know, I'm singing lead vocals as well, but, like, he's still with me and doing a killer job. It's the one record, Ledbetter Heights, was the one record that he wasn't a part of.
0: Yep.
1: So we went in and recorded a new version for this anniversary, and Noah's singing on it, and my band that I have now is playing on it. So it's like, We didn't recreate the original, and we didn't reinvent it. We just said, hey, this is me and my band and these guys doing it with 30 years of experience. And the cool thing about it is all the songs still hold up today. They all still sound great. They're fun to perform. We're playing every song off the record live in concert and on this tour, and everybody's digging it, and fans are loving it.
2: Big question.
0: It's out, by the way. The Ledbetter Heights 30th Anniversary Sessions are already out there, available, you know, wherever you get your music from these days.
2: I was just wondering.
1: Yeah, it's everywhere.
2: Do you still have the long hair, Kenny?
1: Well, I had long hair on and off. So, like, I cut it off the first time, like, in 2003 or 4. And then I've grown it out and then cut it off and grown it out and cut it off over the years. The last time it was really long was, like, right before COVID. And then during COVID, I chopped it off again. And something happened between, you know, 2020 and now where my hair is just not as it's not what it used to be. So I'm not growing it back out.
0: Do you just get fed up with dealing with it? Because I know that's...
1: Well, my hair's frizzy and it's kind of curly, and I always liked it better straight when it was long. So you'd have to, like, dry it or flatten it, you know, and stuff. And it was, like, high maintenance. I'm like, this is too high maintenance for a guy, you know?
0: Your tour, you got some Texas dates on there, or even New Mexico, because we're pretty close to New Mexico, too.
1: Yeah, we're coming through. I think we're doing a show in Lubbock on our way out to Albuquerque. We're doing shows in June. So, like, I'm playing in Shreveport, my hometown. Yeah. This is all off the top of my head, but on the 13th of June, which is the day after my birthday, we're playing a show in my hometown in Shreveport. Then we head over, I think it's Lubbock, and then which is probably going to be the 14th or the 15th of June. And then we make our way over to Albuquerque, and then we're going into Arizona and the West Coast.
0: Well, happy birthday, and I think I could, I got this right, happy anniversary, right? Wedding anniversary?
1: Yeah, well, that's coming up in September. That'll be our 20th wedding. No, I'm sorry, that'll be...
0: I think it's 20.
1: Well, yeah. Yeah, it is 20, yeah. We were just talking about this the other day. I always get confused because we've known each other for over 23 and a half years. So I always kind of default to, like, how long we've known each other and mm-hmm. dated each other versus how long we've been married. So I always have to take the age of my oldest child and add 1 year to that, and then I can remember how long I've been married.
0: You got a kid that's 19?
1: Well, she'll be 19 September. So, mm-hmm. yeah. Yeah, she was born, like, 1 year after we got married.
0: How many kids do you have, Kenny?
1: We have six children.
0: Six
1: we have
0: kids.
1: Four girls. Yeah. Yeah, four girls, two boys, and we have currently four teenagers in the family.
0: Any signs that somebody's especially gifted in either, and I think these are two things that might be genetic, music or acting?
1: Yeah, I think they're all gifted in both of those, to be honest with you, but I'm just kind of waiting to see who does what. And some people may have those gifts and choose to never pursue either one of those paths. But it's interesting. So, but they all love music.

0: And they can all do these, my kids can all do these accents. I never could do accents, you know, when I was a kid. But, like, my kids can all.
1: Well, you got Northern Louisiana down pretty good, so.
0: Yeah. But, I mean, I'm talking, like, all these different foreign accents and stuff. And that definitely comes from my wife's side of the family. Yeah.
1: So, I'm going to address this. You get along with your stepdad okay?
0: Yeah. No, we get along.
1: Wait, Kenny's
0: my father-in-law.
1: Kenny's father-in-law. Not stepdad, I'm sorry, father-in-law, my bad, I misspoke, is one of the most famous men on the planet. Actor, former sexiest man alive for multiple years.
2: Director.
1: Mel Gibson.
0: Yeah, you know, I was telling my kids the other day that that their grandfather was the very first ever sexiest man alive. And that they come from, they got some good genes.
1: Yeah.
0: Some good-looking kids.
1: Yeah,
0: you know,
1: I bet you do. I bet you do. You know, one of the things I think you deserve a lot of credit for was keeping the blues alive, at least on rock radio, keeping the blues alive.
0: Yeah.
1: Because you remember that period in time. There was a lot of really creative music. I like some of it. Between ska, you had a big band revival thing going on in the 90s, new metal. Yeah. But blues, we were still playing a lot of Stevie Ray Vaughan then, but you know, just something new on the blues scene, I think. Yeah. Really kept the genre going, at least as far as rock fans go.
0: Yeah, well, there, you know, there hadn't been anybody that had come along since Stevie Ray that really had kind of blown wide open. And so I was fortunate, you know, my first record, Ledbetter Heights, you know, there was mainstream rock stations across the country that played it. And the first single, Deja Voodoo, shot up to number 5 on the rock charts. The album sales started coming in. It went gold, sold over 500,000 copies, went on to go platinum, over 1 million copies. And it put us on the map, and it helped bring blues back into you know, the forefront of the music scene in that time. And, you know, it's interesting when you talk about it because, you know, the 90s was like a really incredible time for music. There were so many things that were all happening at the same time. And grunge was exploding.
1: Grunge,
0: and just so many different sounds, but there was still an outlet for that, and still like platforms and radio stations would play this music, and it was really diverse. You know, you could hear so many different styles of music if you listen to a radio station in the afternoon. And now, like, all the genres and everything has become so, anything that's mainstream nowadays has just become so narrow. And everything just kind of really, it has to sound like this. It
1: everything did this get format. Kind of, I agree, a lot of stuff. Yeah. I don't know. I mean, there are bands that do something out of the box every now and then, but it's pretty uniform, I agree.
0: Yeah. So I'm really happy to have gotten in, you know, and my career started and what I feel is like the end of like a golden era in making music, where you could put out a record and put a single out. And if you were lucky and had a good team around you and the music was good, you could watch your single run up the charts and you could sell records and get a music video played on MTV and VH1. And then you could have a gold or platinum album hanging on your wall. And, you know, a lot of that stuff doesn't exist in today's world for a lot of different artists, you know.
1: Speaking of the 90s and the music scene, were you ever mistaken for a member of the band Hanson? Because you kind of...
2: Oh, your hair, your nice long golden hair. Yeah.
0: Well, yeah, but here's the thing. I was around before Hanson was
1: around. Yeah, that's true. That is true, yeah.
0: So, like, and it was interesting. So it wasn't just Hanson. There was another blues rock artist, Johnny Lang.
1: Johnny Lang.
0: And he had the long hair, too. So, like, I was before any of these people, and I had the look. This was my look.
1: Wait. Hanson probably stole that look.
0: Well, right. But then what's interesting is, like, then all these other people come out, and they have a very similar look to mine, and then people are asking me if I'm them. Like, why don't you go ask them if they're me?
1: Yeah, that's what I will. I'll call them up. I know those boys. Tell me about those early... green stamp guitars that you used to get when you were a child.
0: Yeah, my grandmother bought me these. You could go to this S&H green stamp store, and they would give you these little booklets.
1: Yep, I remember.
0: And you would, so like however much money, it was kind of like a general store, like, you know, and so you'd spend money there, and they'd print out these stamps and give them to you based on how much money you spend. And you'd lick the stamps and stick them in these books, and you'd collect the stamps, and then you could redeem them for stuff.

0: yeah. for free product. And so I got these little toy plastic acoustic guitars that had these plastic or nylon strings on them. And my grandmother bought me one, and I just like loved it. And I played it until I broke it. And then she would get me another one. And I went through those things, several of those things, when I was a little kid, like 4 or 5, 6 years old. And I learned how to play Smoke on the Water and, yeah. you know, a lot of simple stuff on those guitars before I actually got my first real electric guitar when I was around the age of 7. But that kind of got me started with the whole concept of playing guitar.
1: I can't imagine teaching oneself to play guitar. I mean, if I can't look at the music on a page, but you taught yourself, what do you learn first, chords or lead, or how does that work?
2: If I read correctly, you did it note by note, right, Kenny?
0: Yeah, so, well, there's a lot of different ways to start. I would say generally somebody sits down and shows you, here's how you play an E yep. chord, here's mm-hmm. how you play an A chord. They show you the basics. And you sit around and strum those chords and stuff, but inevitably if you're called, you know, to want to play guitar solos and stuff like that, then you got to figure out, you know, individual notes. And so it was a tedious process for me. Everybody has somebody that shows them some stuff along the way. So, you know, I had some help along the way, but anytime I tried to take like formal guitar lessons, it just didn't really work well for me. I had kind of had already developed my own unconventional way of learning. And then when I tried somebody else's way of learning, it just didn't really click for me. So I spent most of my life just sounding songs out one note and one chord at a time from the beginning to the end.
1: I've looking at this list of blues legends that you've shared a stage with or toured with, and those guys yeah. I'm jealous. Those guys are my heroes.
0: Well, I got, you know, not just blues legends, but rock legends. I mean, we opened for the Rolling Stones and Van Halen and Aerosmith and, I mean, Bob Dylan and Lynyrd Skynyrd and the Allman Brothers, and, you know, the list goes on and on. And so, like, you know, when I was a kid, I was listening to all these people and all these different artists, and I had no idea that I was going to go on to meet and play with most of these people that I looked up to.
1: You toured with Buddy Guy, and Buddy Guy, if you don't know, is still with us, still going strong, and he was in this movie yeah. last year called Sinners. Did you see that movie, and did you like the soundtrack on that?
0: I thought the movie was interesting and the soundtrack was cool. It obviously won a lot of awards. My thing is I'm not into like blood and gore very much.
2: Yeah.
0: So like I knew nothing about the film when I sat down to watch it, other than a lot of my friends had contributed to the soundtrack. So I was thinking there's so much blues and, you know, and then at the beginning of the movie, it's like, it looks like it's this old period correct kind of movie, and I was just expecting something different, and then all of a sudden it's like people start like sucking each other's blood.
1: Vampires show up. Vampire in that movie. Like, I missed that.
0: It blindsided me.
1: I missed that scene where the vampires went to the house and turned those two other people into vampires. And then when so I was in the restroom or something, and when I came back, it's just like vampires just showed up at the juke joint, man.
2: Whole new movie.
0: Yeah. I'm not saying it was a bad movie. It's just not what I expected. So it took me a little off guard. I was like, what's going on? But it was clearly they won tons of awards, and, you know, it was a great movie, and so many people enjoyed it. It just surprised me because I had no idea what I was walking into.
1: Well, I thought the soundtrack, I thought, was really brilliant. I thought, you know, you got a lot of friends on there. They all did fantastic jobs, I think.
0: Yeah, absolutely.
1: So look for the tour if you're up in Lubbock or Albuquerque. Or we could drive and be there in an afternoon.
2: Actually, we totally could do that, yeah.
1: Go out and see Kenny Wayne Shepherd and his band. It's the 30th anniversary of Ledbetter Heights. And Kenny, as always, just real pleasure talking to you.
0: Thanks, guys. It's always a pleasure talking to you as well. Thanks for having me.
1: All right. Have a good one, Kenny. We'll talk to you soon. Bye-bye.
3: All right. Let's rock.
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0: Here's another one.
1: Go on.
0: This is society's rules. Somebody says we don't have to follow them anymore. Matching your socks.
2: You follow that rule.
3: Yeah.
2: Joanna is totally not with the following.
1: You know what? They sell packets of socks where none of them match each other.
3: Yeah, that's weird.
0: It would bother me all day long
1: if they were both black socks. Because I haven't washed.
0: You're wearing non-matching socks?
3: Yeah. Right now?
1: Right now. No, don't look.
0: Right. It bothers you, though, right?
1: It does bother me.
0: See?
1: But I'm just saying, if you're not matching socks, if they're clean at least, I don't care.
0: Even if they're the same color, if they're not matched socks, it eats at me all day long.
2: You got one red and green.
3: But you don't care where you're going to be buried.
2: And one blue and white. Nice. But Joanna, yours are in boots. Nobody could see yours.
3: True.
1: I know, okay. But I know they're not matching.
2: What about this? Like, if I had socks that didn't match my pants or shoes. Like brown socks with black shoes.
1: Ew.
0: I would never do that. That's
2: so that's tacky, but wearing mismatching socks is okay?
0: No. Mismatched socks personally would bother me all day long.
1: This is bothering me. I got to wash today.
0: Oh, okay. While we're on that topic, let me throw this one out and I'll go ahead and ring in on it. Wearing underwear.
1: Wait,
3: but you have to wear underwear?
1: I forgot again. Are we chiming in?
2: That you don't need to do this anymore.
0: Not wearing underwear.
1: No, you should wear underwear.
2: You should wear underwear.
0: Why? Why?
2: Because it's a barrier between your pants and you.
1: Remember that one time?
0: Yeah, but then it's just your underwear getting besmirched instead
1: Somebody
0: of your pants.
2: Exactly.
1: Accident.
2: That's the point of underwear getting besmirched.
3: Are you wearing underwear right now?
0: No.
3: You're not?
1: Remember that one time someone had an accident?
2: Yeah.
1: And
2: then, remember the doo-doo incident?
1: And then somebody still stayed here even though we told them to leave and go get changed.
2: Take your underwear off at least. I don't have any.
1: I don't have underwear.
0: Moving on.
3: Wait, but so, you almost never wear underwear?
0: Most of the time, I do not. It just seems superfluous.
2: It means all your pants are dirtier.
3: Doesn't that hurt? Like,
1: doesn't that feel weird?
0: Honestly,
1: having no barrier.
0: Nope.
2: Especially
0: never
2: if
0: noticed.
2: You're if you're wearing jeans more than once. Ugh.
1: Ugh.
2: Ugh.
0: Well, you know, I do basic hygiene maintenance.
2: Yeah,
0: too.
2: But in between, your butt is still touching the back. That's gross.
3: And when you go to the restroom.
2: Ugh.
0: Good Lord.
2: That's the subject.
0: Here's one. I don't even get what it's talking about. Somebody says this is society's rule. Washing rice makes zero difference.
2: No, it doesn't.
0: You wash rice? Why would you wash rice?
2: Because it has starch on it, so you want to get as much starch off. It'll turn it stickier. And depending on how you want the rice. Yeah.
0: Does anybody agree that you don't need to wash rice?
1: I mean, my mommy never did this.
3: How do you wash
1: I'm fine.
3: Rice? You just put water in it and that's it?
2: Yeah, you put it in water, into a strainer or colander, or even just in the pot and then dump
1: and
2: the water out.
0: Full disclosure, I have never made rice.
1: Like, not even white rice?
2: Full disclosure, not surprised.
3: I mean, I've made rice, but I just put it into the, when I'm cooking it, I don't like prep
2: all right.
3: it.
2: So anything. You might notice that the water's a little bit cloudier and bubblier and like, and then the rice might come out stickier. So just
3: Nico, depends. Do you wash your rice or no?
2: It depends on what how I want the rice and stuff. So, yeah.
4: Hey, two things. You could do the abbreviated Mexican

0: I don't know, dude, sacudir the bed.
1: Yeah. And my fitted sheets don't fit. They're always slipping off the corners.
2: Oh, yeah, I hate that.
1: Drives me crazy.
2: I hate it too, yeah.
0: I just got new sheets. I'm excited.
3: And that came from Nana. She reminded me about the research about bacteria and bed making. Uh-huh. Also, in our app
1: chat. Yeah, I remember that story. I did feel very vindicated when I read that.
3: Big Vic says, Buzz, would you want to be buried in El Paso or Oklahoma?
1: Oh, I don't care.
3: You honestly don't care?
1: You don't care. I don't know.
0: It's okay that you don't care what they're going to do with your body, but you need somebody to come pick up the body and you got to pay them.
1: I'm telling you, they'll send a city crew out eventually.
0: And then you'll still get charged for that, dude.
1: Good luck collecting.
0: So that's going to fall onto your daughter once again.
3: I used to tell Buzz that if it happened while I was still living with him, that I would feel like it was such an inconvenience.
0: You're all like, damn it.
3: I'd be like, I have to do so much work. In our app chat, Nicole says, as an Asian, you have to wash your rice.
2: Oh, okay.
1: What, really?
3: Mike says, Buzz does not wear underwear. Well, that's going in Danny's dossier / criminal profile.
2: That's crazy.
0: Danny's just writing things down.
1: Did they even have underwear back in Roman days, I wonder?
3: Well, undergarments have been a thing, yeah.
2: Buzz, how long have you been not wearing underwear?
1: I've really reduced my wearing of underwear in the past 2 years, probably.
0: I will say...
1: You know, it's another thing, maybe in the pandemic, in the lockdown, I just decided... Yeah, I don't
0: I
1: care
0: think
1: anymore.
0: They have had
1: I
0: things
1: think there
0: where
1: are
0: they're
1: so
0: like
1: many things.
0: Studies where they're like, yeah, going commando is kind of like okay because it lets your...
3: Okay, no. There's a difference between what you're trying to say. Yes, if you want...
0: I was going to get to that.
3: If you want to let the boys breathe a little bit, it's not that bad for that. But yeah. For cleanliness, I don't know.
4: Yeah. Hey, what up, morning show? It's Rasta Queen. Hey. Hey, Jaman. So, I'm
1: going to That's great. I love that Rasta Queen now has like a little calling card.
3: Jaman.
4: Queen. Hey, Jaman. So I'm with Buzz, yo. I'm a commando queen myself, if I can say so myself. I don't like panties. It's restricting. I like to breathe. And y'all got issues if you think that's a gross thing, you know, because I stay.
1: Wash your business, right?
4: Fresh and clean at all times. I'm a wipey person, so. I don't know. Maybe y'all might want to change the way you're wiping. I don't know. Stay blessed, guys. Peace.
1: Thank you, Rasta Queen.
0: I like how it always comes down to like, well, maybe you're not cleaning right or something like that.
2: Buzz, do you use wipes?
1: Yeah, oh, yeah. It's a game changer.
3: It's supposed to be not good for your butt.
1: Don't care.
3: In our app chat, let's see.
1: I got another one here.
3: Well, more people are saying, yeah, they wash their rice because of heavy metals and starts that Chi-Town gym.
1: What? It seems like a lot of stuff, people just make everything more difficult for themselves.
3: No, there's reasons
1: I'll wear the same pair of socks depending on what color my pants are. Yeah, you know, if I'm just wearing the same color, I can't wear socks that don't match my pants. But other than that, I'll wear the same socks for 5 days, 6 days.
2: Do you wear white socks?
0: Yes.
1: Not very often.
2: Yeah.
1: Okay. Well, how often do you see me wearing athletic or leisure wear?
2: Never, almost. Yeah.
1: Almost never. Credit cards. All right, so here's the argument about why credit cards are just one of society's rules. I have never had a credit card, and I don't ever want one if I can help it. They give me a visceral reaction even thinking about them. You can't rent a car without a credit card.
3: But what about a debit card?
0: I think you can do a debit card.
1: Whoa, Danny.
2: I agree.
1: Don't have a credit card?
2: I don't.
1: Never want to get one.
2: I mean,
1: things you really have a hard time doing. Making payments online. Although there's probably newer ways
3: to
1: do that.
2: I do everything now.
0: I recently finished paying off a credit card, and I have not even thought about getting another one.
2: Yeah,
3: right. Because it seems more like a trap than
0: it does. Yeah,
2: I just hate the idea of like using money that's not mine.
1: This is a great, and I've never said I'm smart with money. Use your credit card as a convenience. Pay it off, the whole thing, at the end of the month, if you can. The longer you let that debt accumulate and grow. That what I'm just seeing blank stares. Occur to you guys?
0: Yeah, no, that's great.
2: That paid off immediately, the thing, right?
1: Pay it off as fast as you can.
0: Hey, gotcha.
1: It's a very early 20s thing to think, oh, it's free money if I don't have to pay it right now. That's how they get you.
2: Yeah.
0: Well, that's how they got me, and I recently finished paying one off. So go me. Everyone.

0: clap.
1: Good job. All right. Okay.
2: I got
3: a
2: great
3: lot of people want to talk about the Commando stuff again. I mean, there's the newest neckline call. Can you play the newest neckline call? In our app chat, the loaded diaper says, "I'll go Commando except in the summer because of, you know, swamp ass.
0: It's true.
2: But what's it? He's called the dirty diaper.
3: The loaded diaper.
2: The loaded diaper.
4: Hi, guys. I'm totally with Buzz. No underwear. Ladies, you might want to look this up on the research and the benefits of not wearing underwear. I really can't speak to men and the way their stuff jingle jangles. But, ladies, there's definitely benefits to letting her breathe. Let your kitty breathe. All good things. Bye.
0: Oh. Yeah, that's why studies say when you go to bed, don't wear underwear.
3: I had not heard that one.
0: Yeah.
3: But let's get into that. You know, somebody brought up a good point. They're like, Buzz doesn't wear underwear, and he says the first thing he does when he gets home is take off his pants.
1: Oh, man.
2: Well, I had been saying that for so long that it goes back to my underwear days when I was wearing
3: Now the good old days.
0: Yeah. Now his thing is he puts on a robe. When he gets home, I've seen the robe.
3: Did he put on his hat for you too? The little hat with it?
0: No, just the robe.
3: He would just wear weird things. He would just come out with like a robe and like a costume, a mustache.
0: Full of weird stuff.
2: A bowler hat.
3: Yeah, yeah. He'd be like, what are you doing? He's like, man.
0: Making a grilled cheese.
2: Yeah, there was a show called The Goldbergs.
0: Yeah.
2: And
0: the dad immediately would take off his pants.
2: The minute he walked in the door, yeah. I'm like, I get that.
0: Buzz.
3: Steve-O says, if you're not using a bidet, you're a heathen. If you don't carry wet wipes for when there isn't a bidet available, you're a heathen. If you don't go home and take a shower at the end of the day when there weren't wet wipes or bidets available, you're a heathen.
2: I've never been able to
0: figure
2: out.
0: I long for the day to get a bidet.
2: It's just like
3: it'll be a good day for that bidet.
2: Is it just like a drinking fountain for your butt?
0: For your butt, yeah.
2: It
0: cleans your
2: does
0: butt.
2: It? How strong is the stream?
0: I don't know, Buzz. I've never had
2: one. No, you've never had a bidet.
3: Casey says credit cards help build your credit.
2: They can also destroy your credit.
3: Okay, so that's a good point. Like,
2: that's a two-sided coin.
3: Danny, have you and your fiance tried to buy a house yet or something?
1: I don't have a fiance.
2: Your girlfriend.
1: Of course not.
3: Okay, you need to have a credit card to buy a house?
0: You need good credit.
1: I'm establishing credit by paying off my car and in my loans and
0: There's
1: stuff.
0: There's other ways to establish credit other than a credit card.
2: I don't know. They just can really come in handy in so
0: But
2: many
0: they really
2: ways.
0: Do get you when I you're mean, in your early 20s. Like, this will help you build your credit and stuff.
2: Oh, in college.
0: Oh, yeah.
2: Multiple times a week, I'd get things in mail.
0: They would have
2: credit cards.
0: The bank people at the college like, hey, apply for this and stuff.
2: And they know you're stupid.
0: Yes, exactly.
2: That's why they try and get you
0: so
2: hard.
0: They know you're stupid and broke.
3: Omar says, Buzz goes Winnie the Pooh at home.
2: No. I don't just, like, if I'm not...
3: bothered.
2: If I'm going commando, I don't just drop my pants as soon as I go in the door. Of course not.
1: So now what do you do?
0: Go on.
2: Pardon me?
1: What do you do in that case?
3: Go put on underwear and drop your pants?
1: Yeah.
2: Yeah, the dropping of the pants has mostly gone out with the wearing of the underwear.
5: Good morning, show. Hey, Buzz, about your body. I have a friend who says when he dies, he wants nobody to claim him. So he just sits there at the morgue for weeks or whatever, and then if nobody claims him, they cremate you, put you in a hole. He doesn't have to pay for a funeral or coffin or anything. Doesn't want his family to pay for anything. So maybe that's the way to go. Just let nobody claim you, and then they'll cremate you and put you in a hole with a bunch of other people.
2: Hey, what difference is it going to make to you? Right?
1: People can't visit you.
3: Well, it depends. I mean, some people have a belief in the afterlife. So there's some people that do care about how their body is treated. You don't.
2: Most of the afterlife does not involve your physical body, though. Most conceptions of the afterlife don't require your body being intact.
3: No, there's several religions that require your body to be. Yeah.
2: Well, I'm not a member of any of those. So.
1: You're not Christian?
2: I don't know that there's a rule in Christianity that you have to bury your body a certain way. Not that matters to me.
1: Yeah.
2: All right, here's one. I'm going to preemptively agree with this one, okay? Checking out of a hotel. I would always go, you know, when I'm checking out, to the front desk, return my key or pass card or whatever.
0: Yeah.
2: I just realized, if you don't have any incidentals, just leave. Take your cards with you. They'll just disable them.
0: Take your cards with you?
2: Well, the pass.

0: the keys right, to the room and stuff. Right?
1: I don't know. I've always checked out. I don't know what happens if you don't
0: do
1: that and go return the keys.
2: Oh, no, you don't have to return the keys.
0: You can leave them in your room.
3: I mean, some hotels I've been at, they're like, oh, check out, just leave your keys and take off.
2: I collect them.
1: You collect them.
0: I've found that if you just leave and you don't owe anything, you're never going to hear from them again.
2: Okay, dude, you are crazy if you think that there's religions that don't care about the body. In Judaism, what do you think sitting Shiva is? There's ritual washing performed by somebody. No embalming or cremation is the traditional practice. Islam, ritual washing, body wrapped in a white shroud, no embalming or cremation. In Christianity, historically, cremation has been discouraged for, and it's barely being permitted for Catholics.
0: Well, that's because they believe that when Jesus came back, all the dead in Christ were going to rise from their graves.
2: So there
0: they had
2: is
0: that.
2: A reason for how your body is.
0: Yeah, but I don't believe any of that.
2: No,
0: nonsense.
2: Not you. Yeah.
0: Okay, for other people, fine. This is kind of morbid.
1: Whatever. But is this not comfortable with death talk?
2: Have you heard? Okay, do you guys know in Zoroastrianism how your body is treated?
0: Skybearer?
2: Yes! Oh my God.
0: I'd go for that.
2: I wouldn't mind that.
0: They put you on a cage hanging off a cliff.
2: And then they let the animals.
0: The birds.
2: Devour
0: come and
2: you.
0: Pick you clean over a course of years.
2: It's called sky burial.
1: Of course you guys would like that.
2: That one would be kind of cool.
0: That sounds cheap and awesome. All
1: right. His daughter's just putting him in a cliff.
0: I wonder if she'll like take climb. A climbing so she can come visit my grave. El Paso's

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0: kind of put an exclamation point on my shaming of your open-toed sandals, which I just got to tell you, not appropriate for the work.
1: No, you definitely, you don't look like you took any of that from the body of somebody at a funeral. It does not look like funeral clothes at all.
0: Are you talking about the mortician or possibly the corpse?
1: Yeah, the corpse, for sure. Yeah.
2: I thought corporate was coming in today, and I thought, oh, crap.
0: Oh, like I got the message and you guys didn't?
2: Yeah.
0: Joanna's got an article about her being a guest on a podcast.
2: Yep.
0: You want to plug the podcast, Joanna, that has your episode on it?
2: Yeah, for sure. It's called Conversing with Chris and Misa. Nico and I have both been guests on it, and they're really just waiting until Buzz Adams accepts their invitation.
0: I mean, it's not like I've turned down an invitation. I haven't gotten it.
1: Well, I mean,
2: apparently Nico was supposed to be telling you.
1: I've definitely asked him before, just offhandedly. I just know Buzz. First of all, these guys, Chris and Misa, they're good buddies of mine. I met them maybe over 2 years ago doing this and doing podcasts. They were initially helping me out with my podcast, and they've come over to the house several times.
2: They did say that they've been to your house, and I'm like, you guys could have just done it at his house. Yeah. He's got a whole studio there.
1: So
2: you wouldn't have go anywhere.
1: I've asked Buzz before, hey, do you want to, what do you think of doing a podcast where you have to drive to somebody's house and go do it? And he's like, no. Buzz is like, I have to drive somewhere?
2: Okay, I didn't want to tell the guys that, but I was like, no, I'll totally tell Buzz.
1: I just know him. I just know Buzz.
2: I think you would have a great
1: time. You would have
2: Buzz.
1: A good time, yeah.
2: Yeah. Anyway, I was a guest this past weekend, and the show ran for almost 2 hours. Like, we were there for 2 hours of recording.
1: It's one of those long-form talk ones, Buzz. So you would be there for 2 hours just talking about your life.
2: Drinking a tall boy.
1: Drinking a tall boy.
0: Yeah, you make it sound so appealing.
1: Well, it is. It's fun.
2: It is fun. Yeah. And the guys are great.
1: Yeah, they're really cool guys.
0: Speaking of podcasts, why don't we plug the podcast that we're supposed to do on a regular basis? So every day, Joanna, we've got the Buzz Adams On Demand.
2: On Demand.
0: And tell us about that and how people can access that.
2: It's the show condensed down to about an hour and a half, maybe 2 hours.
0: If you missed some of today's show, we're going to have clips on demand that you can get in podcast form.
2: Right. And it is up almost as soon as the show's over. We have a different format now of doing it, so.
1: I've noticed that
0: lately.
1: Are
0: people noticing the difference in the podcast? Do they like the changes, not like the changes?
2: I don't know what the people think.
1: Well, the only difference I've noticed is...
0: Does it kind of, like, AI does it itself?
2: No, I still have to
0: do
2: some button pressing. but I'm not entirely sure what the people think.
1: Well, it's coming out like you said, early.
2: It does come out earlier.
1: And at the same time pretty much every day.
2: Mm-hmm.
0: We've got the AfterBuzz podcast, which I think we had decided Tuesdays and Thursdays
1: That's right.
0: would be the days for the AfterBuzz podcast.
1: And I will not leave till it is up today.
0: Right. I think I've gotten pretty good about, because I have to send it to Nico after it's recorded. I'm doing that part, but then sometimes... You forget. Well, you gotta put it up there, man. We got some very loyal podcast listeners who notice right away.
1: So much wind was taking out of my sail with the podcast, man. It's just like, oh, okay, corporate doesn't care.
0: I've got an article up at KLAQ.com, and it's about Indiana Jones 5, which is scheduled for a release in 2023.
2: No.
0: And Harrison Ford, I think, is legitimately, guys, 80 freaking years old. I think he's seriously 80 years old.
1: Did you ever hear the interview where somebody says, how would you feel if, you know, you're older and somebody else plays Indiana Jones?
0: And Harrison Ford said, the character dies with me.
1: It dies with me.
0: A little bit that we know, Harrison Ford is back, of course. Phoebe Waller-Bridge from... I forget the name of that show. Fleabag.
1: Mm-hmm.
0: Mads Mikkelsen and Antonio Banderas.
1: Ooh.
0: This will also be the first Indiana Jones movie not directed by Steven Spielberg and not written by George Lucas. I mean, after Indiana Jones 4, I feel the same way. That's a beloved franchise. The first Raiders of the Lost Ark is one of my favorite, just, you know, the way it was shot and

0: everything about it and the whole throwback feel and everything. But the other ones too.
1: I like the one with Sean Connery.
0: I like the one with Sean Connery. I like the one with the chilled monkey brains.
1: But number four was just a travesty.
0: In fact, somebody who was hired to help with the script has admitted that he was very much against the aliens plot, the ancient aliens plot in Indiana Jones and the Kingdom of the Crystal Skull.
1: Wait, one of the writers is like, I hate what we wrote.
0: Yeah, David Koepp was brought in to help finish the script for Indiana Jones and the Kingdom of the Crystal Skull. And he acknowledged that he hated the aliens plot line. But according to Koepp, he told Spielberg and Lucas that he didn't think that was a good plot point. But according to him, this writer, Spielberg and Lucas told him that the aliens had to stay in, that the aliens were non-negotiable.
1: Aliens? Non-negotiable.
0: And of all the things that were wrong with that movie, the fact that aliens were in it, I mean, in a film franchise where you've already got angry Hebrew ghosts and an 800-year-old medieval knight who's guarding the literal Holy Grail. I didn't think it was like too much of a stretch considering what we've already seen before. But it was a bad movie.
1: Didn't they also have like giant ants in there?
0: The South American man-eating ants. I am proposing right here and now that they do a Bobby Ewing. And if you don't know that reference, there was a season of Dallas where a bunch of stuff happened. And then the very first episode of the next season of Dallas, Bobby Ewing, you find out it was all a dream. That's such a hacky.
1: Oh, that is such a hacky plot.
0: Oh, it was all a dream. But in the case of Indiana Jones 4, the attack of the killer South American ants or whatever it was called.
2: That would be
0: this
2: the best
0: would be
2: call.
0: Everybody would love that.
1: Joanna, right? Did you watch Dallas?
2: No.
1: Okay. It would come on before Golden Girls.
0: Yeah, I didn't really watch Dallas, but it was kind of a famous thing because people were mad back then in the 80s.
1: Didn't they do that with Saint Elsewhere as well, the end of it?
0: I think the end of the episode implied that everything that had happened was in the imagination of an autistic child.
1: Right? And they look at the snow globe and there is Saint Elsewhere.
0: So, I think Indiana Jones 5, whatever's going on, Indiana Jones steps out of the shower, wakes up, and realizes that all of it, surviving the direct nuclear blast by getting in a refrigerator, the horror of having Shia LaBeouf be your long-lost son, all of that could just be Bobby Ewinged. And one other article I wrote about has to do with Shark Week, which begins a week from Sunday, right?
2: Shark Week!
0: Is it this Sunday or a week from? Double check
2: that. This coming Sunday.
0: This Sunday.
2: Yes.
1: July 24th.
0: Thank you for straightening that out. So a couple of new things. For the first time, there's going to be a Shark Week Master of Ceremonies, and it's going to be Dwayne The Rock Johnson. Was he ever in a shark-related movie? Was he in The Meg?
2: No, I never saw the Meg. Was Jason Statham.
1: Shark Tornado, maybe? Sharknado?
0: No, The Rock's never been in Sharknado. So that's one change.
1: Sharks on a plane?
0: This is the 25th year of Shark Week. The first Shark Week on Discovery was way back in July of 1987. And here's a big difference. Back then, it was much more about destigmatizing. Like, sharks had gotten a bad image and people perceived them as these remorseless killers. And It had a lot more to do with conservation and, you know, making sharks not seen as such a scary. But it's 2022, and it looks like they have fully embraced the scariest aspects of sharks.
1: Fish are friends.
0: So I thought this would be kind of fun. I'm going to give you the actual title of some of the new produced shows that are going to air next week in Shark Week.
1: Okay.
0: These are the actual titles. Then I'm going to tell you what they sound like they should be about. And then I'll tell you what the actual synopsis is.
1: Let's do it.
0: So these are all actual shows scheduled for Shark Week. The first one is The Haunting of Shark.

0: Dark Tower.
1: I love the title already.
0: So this is like Jaws meets The Exorcism of Emily Rose. I don't know. Maybe there's an underwater tower and somebody's been seeing some shark ghosts.
2: Where is this tower at? Is it in the ocean?
0: Yeah, that's just what I think it sounds like. What it really is, all right? An exploration into whether or not great whites are moving into the coastal waters of North Carolina. Now, how that is a ghost shark, it seems to be a little misleading, right?
2: Mm-hmm.
0: All right, here's another one. The title, Air Jaws, Top Guns.
2: A high school basketball team befriends a local shark, and he plays on the basketball team.
0: I thought maybe it's people shooting sharks from helicopters.
2: That'd be cool.
0: Maybe some sharks are evolving along the lines of flying fish. Maybe that's where Air Jaws comes from. Well, the truth is a lot less exciting. It is sharks jumping out of the water, along with a title that piggybacks on a huge summer blockbuster. That's basically it.
2: Top Gun. But this is just sharks that jump out of water?
0: Yep, a lot of sharks jumping out of the water. And it kind of cashes in on, you know, Top Gun, popular
2: Air
0: movie.
2: Jaws.
0: All right, how about this one? This is the actual title of a Shark Week episode. Great White Serial Killer, Fatal Christmas. Or Great White Serial Kill, Fatal Christmas. All right, here's how I imagine it going.
2: All right.
0: A baby shark who saw its parents killed by a man dressed as Santa Claus seeks revenge by going on a yearly rampage on Christmas Day.
1: Oh,
0: now that sounds great, right?
2: Yeah, it does. Also sounds like the origins of Batman.
0: Do you want to hear what it really is?
2: Yes.
0: No, it sounds like the origins of Silent Night, Deadly Night. Joanna, have you ever seen that one?
1: That was.
0: There was a period in the 80s after Halloween came out and Friday the 13th where everybody in Hollywood was just like, pick a holiday. We're going to turn it into a
2: Let's do Christmas horror.
0: They did. Silent Night, Deadly Night.
2: Easter Bunny horror.
0: What it really is, Great White Serial Kill, Fatal Christmas. And here's the description it gives. Forensic evidence is used to identify the shark that killed a surfer off Morro Bay in California on Christmas Eve.
2: Does it matter in shark attacks when you get the right one? Right? This isn't a criminal case. You're not going to
1: know that.
2: You're not going to put him
0: get
2: in
0: a
2: jail.
0: Conviction. Right.
1: There
0: you're not going to
1: shark jail. Have you seen those huge cages?
2: Yeah, I guess that's a good point. But it's like, oh, we're going to reconstruct the murder and solve the case with DNA.
0: Look, they got to do a week's worth of new programming. This is the way it looks to me.
1: And they since they bamboozled us with that Michael Phelps thing.
2: Oh, where he was going to fight a shark?
0: And no, he's going to race a shark.
1: He was going to race a shark.
0: He was never in the water. He was never in the water
2: with the shark. Okay.
0: All right, this is an actual title. A new special on Shark Week this year. Jaws versus Kraken.
2: Okay, that sounds pretty cool, actually.
0: How has the Sci-Fi Channel not already done this?
2: This is an original sci-fi movie.
0: It sounds like it should be. Jaws versus Kraken. Do you want to hear what it really is?
1: Yeah. You're going to break our hearts with it.
0: Yep, here's the synopsis. Evidence suggests great whites and giant squids sometimes fight.
2: Okay.
1: Evidence strongly suggests.
2: So they don't even know?
1: No. And then are we going to get to see them fighting?
0: If they have it doesn't sound like they have any existing footage of that, so it might be recreations. They do that sometimes during
2: You'll get the best of our computer generated.
0: Right, that's
2: imagery.
0: What the thing with Michael Phelps was. It was a computer generated shark.
1: And this is a shark, and they're fighting.
0: Here's another title.
2: I'd rather see a shark fight a guy named McCracken.
1: McCracken.
0: Title: Pigs versus Sharks.
2: They just throw some pigs out into the water.
1: Oh my God, are they just sacrificing pigs into the water?
2: I think I know who wins.
0: This sounds very one-sided.
1: Right.
0: Although pigs can be quite rapacious. They say the best way to dispose of a body is to throw it to the pigs.
2: I know. Who uses the word rapacious like that?
1: Aggressively greedy or grasping. Yeah. You couldn't just

0: Jesus.
1: It sounds so much funnier when he says rapacious.
2: Here's what the synopsis really is for pigs versus sharks. Tiger sharks off the coast of the Bahamas may be acquiring a taste for the famous local swimming pigs. That's one of the sites you can see in the Bahamas. They have some pigs who
1: are famous for
2: swimming in the lagoon or whatever.
1: And now sharks are like, you decided to come where I live?
2: Right. Title, Island of Walking Sharks.
1: All right, let me think. It's about walking sharks on an island.
2: I'm going to say
0: so there's like people from The Walking Dead, and they're like, we're here with the sharks.
1: That'd be actually pretty good.
2: I was thinking of literal walking shark like Stallone's character in Suicide Squad 2.
0: Oh, that'd be scary.
1: Oh,
0: Shark.
1: Shark King. King Shark, sorry.
2: But it's not that good. Island of Walking Sharks. Here's the actual synopsis. A supposedly scientific look into whether or not sharks in Papua New Guinea are evolving to walk on land. You know what? Actually, I do want to see that.
1: Do they have little flippers or feet? What is the evidence so far?
2: Have you ever seen some of these fish that they say can walk from one puddle of water to another puddle of water? Like they just have like rudimentary leg. They don't look like.
1: Well,
2: legs.
1: There's not
2: on their fins.
1: There's not a lot of those type of fish. One, and I think the one that you're speaking about is specifically like an ancestor to certain species.
2: Now this one, you can't miss with this title. Mecha Shark, Love Down Under.
1: They have the technology.
2: Mecha Shark.
1: To create an entire robotic shark.
2: You know what? You're not that far off. I was thinking it's half shark, half machine. He's headed to the Great Barrier Reef to find love.
0: Yes. I would watch that.
2: What it really is, a guy in a one-man submarine that's shaped like a shark goes looking for the great white mating grounds off of New Zealand. It is kind of like it's a submersible. I wonder if he's trying to like get in on some of the hot and heavy action.
1: Yeah,
2: are they going to mistake me? You could ruin a rotor like that. So those are some of the shows, actual show titles that are going to be on Shark Week. And I don't know. I kind of want to see the one about the walking sharks. And the guy, I got to tell you, there's at least a little bit of interest to see what happens when you're riding around in a submersible that looks like a sexy lady shark.
1: If that guy gets humped by our sharks. Yeah.
3: This Sunday in my easy chair is where my butt belongs. I'll laugh while fish are ripped apart. I hope that isn't wrong. The more seals I see chewed and swallowed, the more I sing this song. There's sharks on Discovery and it lasts the whole week long.
4: Well, this is not a boat accident.
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8: 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You go in the water. Sharks.
3: There's sharks on Discovery and it lasts a whole week long.
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0: talking about was your muscle peaks at 35. So you will experience muscle decline or loss no matter how much you work out or eat.
1: No matter how much you
0: I'm not saying you can't. I'm not saying you can't gain muscle. Uh-huh. I'm not saying that. I'm just saying your capacity to gain muscle would diminish.
2: Yeah. Your 2 years post peak male, you know, like
3: you're on the downhill side.
2: How does it feel 2 years after?
0: I feel just as bad as I did before, so I'm not sure it makes a difference.
1: Really
0: yeah, nothing's really changed. My hairline is the exact same.
2: That's good.
0: Right? Yeah. You wouldn't say I've gotten balder since you've known me. Really?
3: I definitely would say you've gotten balder since I've known you.
1: Nicole? No, I don't think so.
0: I think it's about been the same.
1: It's been the same,
2: I saw some pictures of you in 2016. It's a difference.
0: Okay, maybe it is.
2: Yeah, slightly. You look good.
3: Any other news stories?
1: Oh no, I'm done with news. Yeah.
4: Hey Nico, here's something you can use against Buzz. Friday when I saw you at Cinco, one of the other comics there asked me if I was Buzz Adams. It was my 72nd birthday. One of the comics asked me if I was Buzz. So Nico, if you want to attack Buzz with that, go for it.
3: Oh, he will. Thank you. This is Tracy paying me back for not going out on his birthday.
0: Because Tracy wanted him to go on his birthday. That was really funny. That was great. We got here's a neckline call real quick. All right, come on.
5: Yeah, I got a question for Nico on water. I like to drink carbonated water. Is that okay? Or some people say it's not a very good thing to do for your health. Thanks.
3: Yeah, what's the scoop on carbonated water?
0: Yeah.
3: Or mineral water?
0: In terms of hydrating, it is just the same as regular water.
3: All right, it's listen to this call then.
6: Hey, Buzz, you should try drinking mineral water. And then just put flavoring on it. So it has the carbonation. So it kind of tastes like a soda, but it's better. At least if you don't want to go, you know, straight to water, at least try that. They sell the flavoring at Sprouts or Walmart. You can try that. It's pretty good.
3: Yeah, but I feel like, how do I know that's not bad for you? Like the flavoring.
0: Well, the water you're getting is better than the flavoring. I mean, that's just flavoring. It's not what's in the Dr. Pepper. So the water
3: is
0: still...
3: Dr. Pepper, I still got to say, is probably somewhere around 98% water.
0: But okay, there's a reason why it's not recommended for hydration replacement.
3: Yeah. Well, how do I know caffeine... that? I mean, I should really just go completely clean. Just water.
0: The water flavor...
1: Yes, you should.
0: No. The things that flavor water, those are fine. Those are fine.
1: Oh, yeah, that's fine.
3: Are they?
0: They
1: yes.
0: are.
1: Yes. You're still getting water.
0: Why would you come up with a reason not to drink anymore?
3: Okay, it sounds like you're already drinking something bad. It sounds like you're describing a Diet Coke.
0: It's not.
1: But it's not.
0: They're very different. And if you want to go and look into the chemistry of things, you can. But I don't know why I have to do this. You're coming up with an excuse.
2: I know. You know how people put like fruits in their waters and stuff to make it taste better? We're going to have Buzz put like a
3: little cucumber.
0: Don't laugh at it. Why would you laugh at it? If it makes you drink more, there's literally people calling in saying, dude, you sound stupid because you're making us feel like...
1: Drink some water.
0: You should just take care of your health. People with diabetes are like, why does this guy sound like this? He's joking about diabetes.
3: I'm not.
1: You're kidding.
3: I'm worried about it now.
0: Well, then don't come up with an excuse not to drink water.
1: Yeah,
3: but I don't want to be adding stuff to it either. I'm just going to eat...
1: Drink regular water.
3: But is life worth living under those circumstances?
1: Still have a Dr. Pepper every now and then.
2: Buzz, you better decide quick if that's worth living like that.
0: Hold on.
1: He's only going to last this five more years.
0: Hold on. Here, got this.
7: Hey, Buzz, you got to drink water, buddy. you got to drink water, dude. I've been up since 6 a.m. and I've already drank 3 bottles. I love water. You know,
2: crazy.
7: I grew up playing sports. And I was always water.
3: You know, I grew up playing sports. And, you know, when I was playing sports, I burned so many calories each day that it was a struggle to put on weight. I would eat whatever I wanted to when I was like 20 years old.
2: What happened?
0: That's not the question we're talking about, is it? What did you drink water when you were an athlete? That was the question. He's saying he was an athlete. That's why he drinks so much water.
3: Yeah,
0: and you go on and talk about your food intake.
3: If you're in the gym, you pretty much had to drink water.
0: So
3: it couldn't let you take a Dr. Pepper in the

0: basketball practice.
1: What would you do? Water or
0: just
1: pepper?
0: Out of the fountain. Yeah.
2: There you go.
0: Until I got home. And it was like an entire bag of potato chips.
1: Buzz, were you varsity?
0: Yeah.
1: Oh, wow. Cool.
3: And like one Gatorade when we would be playing games. But interesting thing here is I would recommend you just switch over to seltzers, dude. Like the LaCroix, those are great, man. I rarely drink soda now, and I switched over to those. It's like
0: I have had LaCroix. It's marginally better than water, as far as taste goes.
2: And it's carbonated.
0: Marginally, and it's carbonated.
1: What about tea?
0: I hate, if there's anything I hate more than water, it's water that's been run through dirt, which is what it seems to me like tea is.
2: So I just want to point out to everybody out there, if you are using seltzers or club soda for hydration replacement, some flavored ones have a lot of salt in them.
0: See, I don't even want to risk it. If I'm going to turn over a new leaf and I'm...
2: Stop.
4: If I'm going to turn over a new leaf...
2: I don't even want to risk it. Like, you already are drinking Dr. Pepper. That's the risk in general.
0: So listen to me. You misunderstand what I'm saying.
1: Okay, go for it.
0: I'm just going to go tap water.
2: No, but...
0: No.
2: Seltzer is fine for you.
0: Okay? I don't... This is the way I'm going to do it.
2: Oh, my God. Guys, did I tell you about how mad he got at me when we were trying to print out that thing in the car? And I was like, he wanted to drive across town 45 minutes to his insurance office. And he was like, I just want to do it this way. I was like, we can just print it out somewhere.
0: I don't need a stuff.
2: Done this way.
0: I don't need to switch to that, like a LaCroix, and then find out 15 years later.
2: Why are you coming up with?
4: I find out what?
0: Find out this stuff is bad. Is worse for you.
2: You just
0: than the
2: imagine
0: Coke.
2: The problem.
4: It's not going to be worse for
2: Danny,
4: you. Than
2: what
4: the
2: is
4: Coke.
2: He doing when he imagines problems like this?
1: I don't know. It's a fear of something else.
2: Yeah, it's a fear that he's coming up with.
0: How about you support me in just drinking water?
4: Yes.
2: I support any progress. So if a little bit of flavoring helps you progress, then that's fine in my head. But I just wanted to say for anybody out there that's using, there's some salt. So if you have already some kidney problems or high blood pressure, don't necessarily.
4: Don't drink this.
2: In certain flavored seltzers, there is some salt in it.
0: There's got to be there's got to be a lot of sodium in Gatorade, I feel like.
2: Absolutely. It's electrolytes.
1: Yeah.
0: Well, it's got what plants crave then?
2: Salt. That's what electrolytes are. Salt. That's what electrolytes are.
0: All right, listen. We got to
2: Last neckline call.
0: Fine.
5: Buzz, this is Chris Antcliffe. Given what Nico is saying right now, you need to get your ass in and be tested for diabetes. You got to get a sugar test to see where you're at. If you're thirsty all the time, that is a prime indicator of diabetes. I hope it's not for your sake. Good luck, man.
1: Who's this?
2: That's Chris.
0: This is Chris Antcliffe. He's an attorney. He was a judge. Respect his opinion on stuff.
1: Yeah.
2: He was serious.
0: No.
4: He sounds concerned.
0: I'm not.
4: You're concerning people.
0: Here you go. Hallelujah. I've seen the light. I'm just going to drink water from
1: now. Drink it right now.
4: Well, you don't have to give us that tone.
2: Also, I like somebody.
0: Tone?
4: Yeah.
2: Somebody in here was like, Buzz said he's going to start tomorrow. Dude, it's 10 a.m. You have the rest of the day to drink water.
0: No.
2: What do you mean? It's not a project you're planning.
4: Touche, sir. Touche. You see, Buzz, you can drink a glass of water right now.
0: I'm going to start right
4: Let's
0: now
4: have a choking
0: because it's
4: contest.
0: Because it's New Year's.
2: All right.
4: Chinese New Year.
0: So I'm only going to drink water with soy sauce.
4: For the next 40 days for Lent, you should drink water.
0: Bill. Would God be happy with that?
4: I'm sure. Okay.
2: This is the most non-rock and roll conversation ever.
4: Buzz trying to get Buzz to drink water.
0: I'm going to do it. How about you support me?
1: In that case,
4: I
0: quit fault finding. Also, I love the way that everybody,
4: fault finding,
0: including Judge Antcliffe, now accepts that Nico is a health authority based on
4: someone called in
0: was asking you health questions. Yeah,
2: like, you've always promoted me as a health authority on the show.
4: But I like that one guy. Hey, I'm just calling to ask, are seltzer waters okay?
2: I can give you help. I know things.
0: You are an EMT. You're not a dietitian.
1: But yes,
0: you
1: also college.
2: Do you need to be a dietitian to talk about these things? No.
4: I've watched enough of Pitt and ER, so I think I can tell you.
1: You know how yesterday we were contemplating or debating whether Buzz is constipated or not?
0: No, we weren't.
1: Yeah,

0: we were, and
1: you were constipated.
2: No,
1: it's because you don't drink water.
0: Yeah, exactly. Oh, I think he is because he drinks the water.
1: You need to drink water. Yeah.
2: First of all,
0: that's why it takes so long in the restroom.
2: Ew. You know, some people are still having breakfast at
0: pooping
2: this time.
0: Rocks,
3: let's talk to Steve about this all.
0: rocks.
3: Okay, Danny, that is a little gross of an image.
2: Yeah, yeah.
3: Danny,
2: it's just the visual, dude.
1: Turn it down a little.
0: No.
2: What is your obsession with my bowels?
0: It's not an obsession, but it's because it's always at the same time of the day, and you take a long time, so I'm just wondering what's going on in there.
2: I'm reading the newspaper.
0: And then... No, drinking water.
2: I'm reading the newspaper.
0: Water is essential for good bowel movement.
1: Oh, Sophie sometimes in the app chat says, Buzz has enough money at least to go to those establishments that give IVs. You can get your hydration through that with Prime IV hydration.
0: I still...
2: What?
0: Yeah.
1: Yes.
2: That they sounds more unpleasant than drinking water.
1: Then drink the water.
2: That's what I'm trying to tell you guys.
0: Can we...
2: God.
0: When you come back from the break, can you drink water live on air?
2: I will.
3: Buzz is turning red, Reed OP, on this one.
2: All right.
4: Okay, I've had enough fun for one day.
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95.5 KLAQ. Dinopolis here, and it's a little somber Thursday morning because I know a lot of people, myself included, woke up to the sad news that the former owner of the Rock House, Mateo Martinez, has sadly passed away. But he did not go down without fighting. He was a fighter till the very, very, very end. I was seeing a lot of beautiful tributes all over Facebook and Instagram, all over social media. So I know a lot of people who knew Matt are feeling it right now. If you knew Matt, my prayers and my condolences are with you. And we want to extend those condolences to Matt's family, his friends, and everybody that he had a chance to meet at the Rock House, outside the Rock House, everyone he's

house. Everyone he's left such a positive impact on. Matt, we will never forget you, man. We love you. We've got your next Foo Fighters code word coming up very soon. It's going to be right after the Pretty Reckless. And this is When I Wake Up on 95.5.

0: 95.5 KLAQ with the Pretty Reckless and When I Wake Up. 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
1: Hey, it's Chuck with Loudwire Nights, and on tonight's show, we're hanging out with Kenneth Nixon from Framing Hanley. 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

KLAQ. You'll have another Foo Fighters code word coming up just after 2 o'clock, right around 2:15. Right now, it's The Who and Johnny Hawkins' Lost Soul on The Q.

Paso's Best Rock 95.5 The Q. A few days ago, John Moyer actually shared this really cool story about how he won a Battle of Bands in 1992 and how he went on to become not only the bassist for the Union Underground, but of course, Disturbed. You can check out that video on our Instagram. Meanwhile, here's Disturbed and I Will Not Break on The Q.

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0: Paso's best rock, 95.5 The Q, some Evanescence, and Who Will You Follow? I'm Daniel Paulus, and I don't know if you're feeling the same way, but it's been a very long week, and I don't know. Something about enjoying a six-pack during a weekend makes it feel like, oh, that makes my weekend just a little bit better. And that's what we always do here at KLAQ. Every Friday at 5 o'clock, we pop open that six-pack of one of the superstars of rock. And since it is the month of May, we started off with this month of Metallica with a six-pack of Metallica on the very first Friday of the month. And that's what we'll do tomorrow for the last Friday of the month. A six-pack of Metallica coming your way tomorrow at 5 o'clock right here on The Q.
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0: 95.5 KLAQ with the crew, Shout at the Devil. Jenna Paul is here. Well, there'll be a little bit of shouting and singing inside the McCalliga Canyon Amphitheater tonight. Westar presents the 16th season of Cool Canyon Nights. 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

95.5 KLAQ with Twisted Sister, We're Not Gonna Take It. We heard some Godsmack right before then, and they're gonna be playing El Paso. I'll tell you when after we hear, well, another concert preview. Here's Shinedown and Safe and Sound on the Q.

0: 95.5 KLAQ with Shinedown, Safe and Sound. I'm Dan Apollos, and as I mentioned, Godsmack will be playing El Paso this year. They'll be playing Speaking Rock, and Dorothy will be opening up for that show on September 6th. And Shinedown, they will be playing El Paso August 2nd at the Don Haskins Center alongside Coheed and Cambria from Ashes to New and DJ Rock Feed. 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And we heard a pseudo-concert preview with Ivan Moody. Five Finger Death Punch will be playing In of the Mountain Gods on June 18th. And there's still plenty of shows that are coming to El Paso and near El Paso that you can read about at KLAQ.com, including Theory of a Dead Man and Seven Does, The Mars Volta, Lost Lowly Boys, Morrissey, and plenty more. 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

0: 95.5 KLAQ with Samazi and Flying High Again. Tanya Paul is here, and speaking of flying, you can have a nice little getaway and fly to the rock and roll capital of the world thanks to RCA Records. You and a buddy could see the Foo Fighters at Huntington Bank Field on August 10th, and that comes with a round-trip airfare for two, a two-night hotel stay, and two tickets to the Rock and Roll Hall of Fame. Now, all you got to do is listen for that special code word. We gave one out earlier at around 10:15. You're going to have another code word coming up at around 2:15. 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It's all courtesy of RCA Records, brought to you by Hero Music, your local option for top new musical gear. 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
1: 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It's going to be a packed Thursday night. 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

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Whether it was in El Paso or outside of El Paso. Well, we got a couple responses through the KLQ mobile app. Rebecca said she got to see Filter

in Denver on March 10th. She even got to meet Richard Patrick, and she said one of the best concerts of all time. She also mentioned that she saw Deborah last year. I was there, and yeah, that was a surreal experience. Let us know what your favorite concert is so far this year on our KLQ mobile app. Here's Daughtry and the

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95.5 KLAQ, what has been your favorite concert this year? We're almost halfway through, but there's been so many great shows in El Paso and outside of El Paso. Randy, through the KLAQ mobile app, said, seeing Silver Sun Pickups was a highlight of my year. You know what? I was there at that show, and I could not agree more. Let us know what your favorite concert of 2026 has been so far through the KLAQ mobile app. New one from The Warning, it's Kerosene on the Q.

0: 95.5 KLAQ with The Warning and their new one, Kerosene. I'm Tanda Paulus, and we were talking about, you know, favorite concerts of 2026. I know that if I saw the Foo Fighters this year, it would certainly be up there in my top list of the year. And if you're a huge Foo Fighters fan, well, RCA Records wants to send you and a buddy to see the Foo Fighters in the rock and roll capital of the world, Cleveland, Ohio, August 10th. They'll be playing Huntington Bank Field, and you and a guest could get two tickets for the show, two-night hotel stay, round-trip airfare for two, and they'll throw in two tickets to the Rock and Roll Hall of Fame. Now, all you got to do is listen for that special code word that we're going to have coming up in just 1 hour. 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

0: 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Yeah, sing with me, sing for the year, sing for the laugh, and sing for the tear. 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

0: 95.5 KLAQ with some White Stripes and Seven Nation Army. I'm Tanner Paulus. Tonight is another night of cool Canyon Nights. 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You got the Retros on the EPCC Career and Technical Education patio stage and Sir L. Tom on the main stage. 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

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It's been 8 years since we've gotten the brand new Perfect Circle, but yesterday we were blessed with this brand new song. It's called Starless. Crank it up. 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

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It's El Paso's best rock and classic rush. One of Daniel Faultless's all-time favorites. Hey, I'm Glenn Garza, winding down this 40 with the new one from the Pretty Reckless. And then right after this, another chance for you to win the next rock and road trip here on KLAQ.

0: 95.5 KLAQ, it's El Paso's best rock. Pretty Reckless and When I Wake Up. That is off the Dear God album, which will finally hit stores next month. Hey, also coming up pretty quick, another rockin' road trip, August 10th. You could be rocking with Foo Fighters in Cleveland, the self-proclaimed rock and roll capital of the world. That's where the Rock and Roll Hall of Fame is, so you'll not only win two tickets to see Foo Fighters at Huntington Bank Field, you'll also get two passes to go through the Rock Hall of Fame, round-trip airfare for two, and a two-night hotel stay. Pull out the cell phone, open up the Q-Mobile app. Here's the next code that could do the trick for you. Everlong. 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One word, also the title of a Foo Fighters hit. 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

0: 5th. Hey, it's Glenn Garza. Don't want you to walk to the next rock and road trip, so we will throw in airfare for two. Round trip. The next rock and road trip is a chance to see Foo Fighters in Cleveland. Man, that's where the Rock and Roll Hall of Fame is, so we'll keep you there long enough to see the concert and go through the Rock and Roll Hall of Fame. We'll give you tickets for each. Plus, round trip airfare for two and the two-night hotel stay. Already gave up the 2 o'clock word for the day. Just in case you missed it, it was the title of a Foo Fighters song, Everlong. 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

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It's El Paso's best rock with Creed, taking you a little higher. Amped up a G, always looking to get a little higher. And

doing it nonstop. It's Dubba G with Papa Roach. Rocking not only a Thursday, but it's also National Hamburger Day, National Beef Burger Day, and National Brisket Day. So great. Now I'm hungry. I'm going to go grab a bite while you crank up Brain Dead. We're doing it nonstop.

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95.5 KLAQ, El Paso's best rock. New Evanescence, Who Will You Follow? That coming off the album Sanctuary, which will finally be in stores here in about a week. It comes out June 5th. And later tonight, we got another free concert coming your way. Westar presents the 16th season of Cool Canyon Nights tonight in the McKelgen Canyon Amphitheater. Sir L. Tom and Elton John tribute on the main stage, the retros on the EPCC Career and Technical Education patio stage, brought to you by Expert HVAC and Refrigeration. 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The Q in El Paso Live inviting you to elevate your experience in the Baby Tree Surrogacy VIP Lounge with complimentary hors d'oeuvres, a free beverage, and reserved seating both in the lounge and the amphitheater. 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

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It's El Paso's best rock. Learning to fly with Foo Fighters. You could be flying off to see them in Cleveland, man. That's the next rock and road trip. I'll give you another code that can help you win it later on, man. A little after five. Listen for that. Right now, concert preview from somebody coming closer to us. Five Finger Death Punch at End of the Mountain Gods next month.

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1: 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Jumping from creeps to monsters. And no, that does not mean that the Buzz Adams morning show's next. I'll be back in the morning. Right now, I'm Dubba G, rocking your Thursday with Ball Beats on 95.5 KLAQ.

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It's KLAQ. I'm Glenn Garza, wrapping this one up with a concert preview from Shinedown. They're coming to town pretty soon. I'll tell you when and where right after Safe and Sound on the Q.

95.5 KLAQ, El Paso's best rock, New Shinedown. That's Safe and Sound. It'll be on their new album, 8, which hits stores tomorrow. Then, in a couple of months, they hit town. And they're going to be in the Don Haskins Center on August 2nd, along with From Ashes to New, Coheed & Cambria, and DJ Rockfeed. 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

0: 95.5 KLAQ, El Paso's best rock. Going back a ways with the Black Crowes and their cover of Otis Redding's Hard to Handle. Glenn Garza here, 40 minutes of nonstop El Paso's best rock coming next. And over the weekend, we're going to bring you a bunch of new rock and a bunch of local rock during Q Connected. And this week, Daniel Paulus is going to kill two birds with one stone because the new rock is coming from local rockers. And Sparta have got a new record coming out. It's called Cut a Silhouette. It'll be in stores tomorrow. So Sunday, Q Connected is going to be all about it, man. Daniel's going to play you a bunch of cuts from that album. That is Sunday from 5 to 7 here on the Q.
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Hey, it's Glenn Garza, Dubba G here, ready to kick off 40 minutes of nonstop El Paso's best rock with something new from The Who. Not the English Who from the 60s. These are Mongolian rockers who have now got a little taste of Texas in them. They hooked up with Johnny Hawkins from San Antonio's Nothing More for this tune. It's called Lost Soul. You've got it on the cue.

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0: 95.5 KLAQ, El Paso's best rock and classic Aerosmith. One of their biggest hits of them all, but not Grammy worthy. They've picked up 4 Grammys over their career, but that tune never got one. It was Janie's Got a Gun, Living on the Edge, Crazy, and Pink that did the trick. Now, let's see if we can get you on our next rock and road trip. And pull out the cell phone, open up the Q Mobile app, type in the code STACKED. 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The word again for the 5 o'clock hour, stacked. One more code to go. 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

0: 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Shoot the thrill. Hey, how about cheap thrills? Better yet, free thrills. Tonight's the night. Westar presents the 16th season of Cool Canyon Nights in the McKelligan Canyon Amphitheater. This week, we have got Sir L. Tom, an Elton John tribute. Very good one. 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Going to be a fun night. There's still some VIP tickets left for this evening, too, man. The Q and El Paso Live inviting you out to that. 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

95.5 KLAQ. It's El Paso's best rock with Dubba B. That's Breaking Benjamin. I'm Dubba G. Glenn Garza, and I am ready to roll 40 minutes of nonstop El Paso's best rock your way. In about 20 minutes, they're going to open up the gates to the McKelligan Canyon Amphitheater. Remember, it's another cool canyon night tonight. 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Starting with Ice Nine Kills, and this is KLAQ.

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Got to get working a classic from Whitesnake before the hour's up. 40 minutes of nonstop El Paso's best rock continues. 95.5 KLAQ.